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1: Jim Lake, yeah, checking the WCME Midcoast weather eye. A cloudy evening, clearing overnight, but patchy frost and a low of 35 Monday, sunny and 64 Tuesday, sunny and 65 weather whenever you need it. From the Midcoast Weather Station, 99.5 WCME. 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

An overfed, long-haired, leaping gnome should be the star of a Hollywood movie.

hear roaring at my back. As she disappeared, but soon she returned. In her hand was a bottle of wine, in the other a glass. She poured some of the wine from the bottle into the glass and raised it to her lips.

0: From historic Fort Andros in downtown Brunswick, this is WCME. 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
1: NBC News Radio, I'm Rob Martier. President Trump says that the United States will begin escorting commercial ships through the Strait of Hormuz, offering little indication that he's prepared to accept a recent proposal from Tehran aimed at ending the conflict. He announced that the escorts will start Monday after receiving requests from several unnamed countries not directly involved in the fighting that asked for U.S. assistance. The operation will be called Project Freedom, with Trump saying there were still discussions ongoing with Iran that could lead to something very positive for all. Meanwhile, Iran says that it has received a response from the U.S. on that proposal. Iranian state media reported today that the U.S. had conveyed its response via Pakistan and that Tehran was reviewing it. Former New York City Mayor Rudy Giuliani has been hospitalized and is in critical condition. A spokesman for Giuliani said in a statement that he was stable with no update given as to what happened. The statement went on to say Giuliani is a fighter who has faced every challenge in his life with unwavering strength, and he's fighting with that same level of strength as we speak. Oregon police are investigating the death of a man who plowed a car packed with explosives into a Portland social club. Lisa Carton has more.
2: Authorities say the unidentified driver died in Saturday's crash, and bomb squads were sent to the scene to defuse the explosives. Portland Police Chief Bob Day.
3: With the best of information we have right now, that this, once again, is an isolated event not related to domestic terrorism.
2: Officials believe the driver was a disgruntled former employee of the Multnomah Athletic Club and that his vehicle was packed with explosive devices, including propane tanks and pipe bombs. I'm Lisa Carton.
1: Redondo Beach Pier in Southern California is back open after evacuations were ordered due to police activity. There were no details given of the police activity or the reasons for it. The alert initially went out around 11 a.m. local time. Rob Martier, NBC News Radio.
4: Jim Leichhardt checking the WCME Midcoast weather eye. A cloudy evening, clearing overnight, but patchy frost and a low of 35 Monday. Sunny and 64 Tuesday. Sunny and 65 weather whenever you need it. From the Midcoast Weather Station, 99.5 WCME. 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

0: 99.5 WCME, Jim Blakemp. It won't be long until the start of the next WCME Midcoast Morning Buzz at 6 in the morning, all the way until 9. Best way I can think of to reconnect with your world, the Midcoast, first thing in the morning. 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The Buzz. It's not Portland, it's not Lewiston, it's not Augusta. It is the Midcoast Morning Buzz, morning 6 till 9.
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0: From historic Fort Andros in downtown Brunswick, this is WCME. Brunswick, Bath, Topsom, Freeport, Harpswell.
1: Jim Leitkamp checking the WCME Midcoast weather eye. A cloudy evening, clearing overnight, but patchy frost and a low of 35 Monday. Sunny and 64 Tuesday. Sunny and 65. 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
1: NBC News Radio, I'm Rob Martier. President Trump says that the United States will begin escorting commercial ships through the Strait of Hormuz, offering little indication that he's prepared to accept a recent proposal from Tehran aimed at ending the conflict. He announced that the escorts will start Monday in a move after requests from several unnamed countries not directly involved in the fighting that asked Washington for assistance. Trump said the move is for the good of Iran, the Middle East, and the U.S. The operation will be called Project Freedom, with Trump saying there were still discussions ongoing with Iran that could lead to something very positive for all. Former New York City Mayor Rudy Giuliani has been hospitalized and is in critical condition. Jonathan O'Halloran reports.
2: A spokesman for Giuliani said in a statement that he was stable with no update given as to what happened. The statement went on to say that Giuliani is, quote, a fighter who has faced every challenge in his life with unwavering strength, and he's fighting with that same level of strength as we speak. In New York, I'm Jonathan O'Halloran.
1: President Trump said on Truth Social that Giuliani was a true warrior and the best mayor in New York City history. He served as mayor from 1994 to 2001. Transportation Secretary Sean Duffy is pointing fingers toward the Biden administration after the collapse of Spirit Airlines.
3: Spirit tried to merge with JetBlue. The Joe Biden, Pete Buttigieg administration and DOJ tanked that deal. Immediately after that, they filed for bankruptcy. They're having financial problems.
1: On ABC's This Week, Duffy added that he's proud of the other airlines stepping in to help Spirit customers who need to rebook travel. The first round of the NHL playoffs is in the books. It was the only Game 7 of the first round between the Canadiens and Lightning in Tampa Bay. Montreal is moving on following a 2-1 win, and despite being outshot 29-9, the Canadiens will face the Buffalo Sabres in the second round. Rob Bartier, NBC News Radio.
4: Jim Leichhardt checking the WCME Midcoast weather eye. A cloudy evening, clearing overnight, but patchy frost and a low of 35 Monday. Sunny and 64 Tuesday. Sunny and 65, weather whenever you need it. From the Midcoast Weather Station, 99.5 WCME. 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

0: 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Brunswick, Bath, Topsom, Freeport, Harpswell.
1: Jim Lightcamp checking the WCME Midcoast weather eye. A cloudy evening, clearing overnight, but patchy frost and a low of 35 Monday. Sunny and 64 Tuesday. Sunny and 65. Weather whenever you need it. 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

0: 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I hope you are enjoying your well-deserved weekend, but do know that we'll be here for you at the end of it all on Monday morning when you're facing a new week. 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
1: NBC News Radio, I'm Rob Martier. Iran says it has received a response from the United States on its latest proposal. Iranian state media reported today that the U.S. had conveyed its response via Pakistan and that Tehran was reviewing it. It comes after Trump said in a Truth Social post today that he would be reviewing the plan, but that he couldn't imagine it would be acceptable because they have not yet paid a big enough price for what they've done to humanity. Iran's 14-point plan reportedly called for lifting the naval blockade of Iranian ports, among other provisions. U.S. forces are searching for two missing service members in Morocco. The U.S. Africa Command says they were reported missing in southwestern Morocco on Saturday while taking part in a joint military exercise involving NATO allies and African partner nations. According to a statement from AFRICOM, the incident remains under investigation and the Army's focus is on those involved and their families. Acting Attorney General Todd Blanche says the indictment into James Comey is not solely about the former FBI director's social media post. Blanche made the comment during an appearance on NBC's Meet the Press.
2: And it should be evident by the fact that it's been 11 months since the posting and the indictment. There's an investigation that takes place, and that's the result. The result of that investigation is the indictment that was returned last week.
1: It comes after Comey posted a photo last year of seashells on a beach arranged to form the numbers 86-47. Comey surrendered after he was charged federally for threatening Trump's life. The Devil Wears Prada 2 is topping box office expectations. Disney's sequel starring Anne Hathaway, Meryl Streep, and Emily Blunt raked in $77 million in its opening weekend. That ranks as the third best film start of the year. Meanwhile, Michael, the Michael Jackson biopic, pulled in another $54 million in its second weekend. Rob Martier, NBC News Radio.
3: Jim Leitkamp checking the WCME Midcoast weather eye. A cloudy evening, clearing overnight, but patchy frost and a low of 35 Monday. Sunny and 64 Tuesday. Sunny and 65. Weather whenever you need it. 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

0: 99.5 WCME, Jim Blakemp. It won't be long until the start of the next WCME Midcoast Morning Buzz at 6 in the morning, all the way until 9. Best way I can think of to reconnect with your world, the Midcoast, first thing in the morning. 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The Buzz. It's not Portland, it's not Lewiston, it's not Augusta. It is the Midcoast Morning Buzz, morning 6 till 9.
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1: Jim Lightcamp checking the WCME Midcoast Weather Eye. A cloudy evening, clearing overnight, but patchy frost and a low of 35 Monday. Sunny and 64 Tuesday. Sunny and 65. Weather whenever you need it. From the Midcoast Weather Station, 99.5 WCME. 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
1: NBC News Radio, I'm Rob Martier. President Trump says the United States will begin escorting commercial ships through the Strait of Hormuz. He announced that the escorts will start Monday, describing the move as a request from several unnamed countries not directly involved in the fighting, and asked Washington for assistance to move through the waterway. Trump said the move is for the good of Iran, the Middle East, and the U.S. The operation will be called Project Freedom, with Trump saying there were still discussions ongoing with Iran that could lead to something very positive for all. Former New York City Mayor Rudy Giuliani has been hospitalized and is in critical condition. Jonathan O'Halloran reports.
2: A spokesman for Giuliani said in a statement that he was stable with no update given as to what happened. The statement went on to say that Giuliani is, quote, a fighter who has faced every challenge in his life with unwavering strength, and he's fighting with that same level of strength as we speak. In New York, I'm Jonathan O'Halloran.
1: President Trump said on Truth Social that Giuliani was a true warrior and the best mayor in New York City history. He served as mayor from 1990 to 2001. Transportation Secretary Sean Duffy says gas will come down once the Strait of Hormuz is open. Duffy joined ABC's This Week.
3: But you're going to see, I think, immediate relief once the Strait opens.
1: The prediction comes as drivers are still seeing prices at the pump continue to rise. AAA reports today's national average price for a gallon of regular gas is $4.44. That number is up around 35 cents from last week. Three people are dead from a suspected hantavirus infection on a cruise ship in the Atlantic Ocean. Health officials say another three people are being treated, with hantavirus confirmed in one case. Hantaviruses are spread by contact with rodents or their urine, droppings, and saliva. The CDC says it does not often spread via person-to-person contact. Rob Martier, NBC News Radio.
4: Jim Lake, checking the WCME Midcoast weather. High mostly clear overnight with patchy frost, a low of 35. Monday, a sunny day, 64. Tuesday, sunny and 65. Weather, whenever you need it. 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Houston Astros over the Red Sox at Fenway, 3-1. And at Whittier Field on the Bowdoin College campus, the Tufts Jumbos prevail over the Bowdoin College Polar Bears in the men's lacrosse title game of the Northeast Small College Athletic Conference. The final, Tufts 18, Bowdoin 14. 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

0: 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It won't be long until the start of the next WCME Midcoast Morning Buzz at 6 in the morning, all the way until 9. Best way I can think of to reconnect with your world, the Midcoast, first thing in the morning. 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The Buzz. It's not Portland, it's not Lewiston, it's not Augusta. It is the Midcoast Morning Buzz, morning 6 till 9.
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0: From historic Fort Andros in downtown Brunswick, this is WCME, Brunswick, Bath, Topsom, Freeport, Harpswell.
1: Jim Lake checking the WCME Midcoast weather. I mostly clear overnight with patchy frost, a low of 35. Monday, a sunny day, 64. Tuesday, sunny and 65. Weather whenever you need it. From the Midcoast Weather Station, 99.5 WCME, WCME Sports. Houston Astros over the Red Sox at Fenway, 3-1. And at Whittier Field on the Bowdoin College campus, the Tufts Jumbos prevail over the Bowdoin College Polar Bears in the men's lacrosse title game of the Northeast Small College Athletic Conference. The final, Tufts 18, Bowdoin 14. 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
1: From historic Fort Andros in downtown Brunswick, this is WCME. 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
2: NBC News Radio, I'm Tammy Trujillo. Iran says it's received a response from the U.S. on its latest proposal. Iranian state media reported Sunday the U.S. has conveyed its response via Pakistan and that Tehran is reviewing it. It comes after President Trump said in a post on Truth Social on Saturday that he'd be reviewing the plan, but that he couldn't imagine it will be acceptable because, quote, they have not yet paid a big enough price for what they've done to humanity. Iran's 14-point plan reportedly called for lifting the naval blockade of Iranian ports, among other provisions. Details are coming in about a shooting in Oklahoma. Mark Mayfield has the latest.
3: Police are on the scene of a mass shooting near the town of Edmond, Oklahoma. It happened at a family campground near Arcadia Lake. There are reports that as many as 15 people have been taken to hospitals in the area. It's not known whether or not a suspect is in custody. I'm Mark Mayfield.
2: A search is underway for two U.S. service members missing in southwestern Morocco. That story from Lisa Carton.
4: The U.S. Africa Command says the two were reported missing on Saturday while taking part in a joint military exercise called African Lion involving U.S. forces, NATO allies, and African partner nations. According to a statement from AFRICOM, the incident remains under investigation and the Army's focus is on those involved and their families. I'm Lisa Carton.
2: The Devil Wears Prada 2 is topping box office expectations. Disney's sequel starring Anne Hathaway, Meryl Streep, and Emily Blunt raked in $77 million in its opening weekend in theaters. That ranks it as the third best film start of the year. The original film, released in 2006, launched to $27.5 million domestically. Meanwhile, Michael, the Michael Jackson biopic, pulled in another $54 million in its second weekend. Universal's animated The Super Mario Galaxy movie finished third, taking in just over $12 million in ticket sales nationwide. 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
5: Jim Lake, checking the WCME Midcoast weather. I mostly clear overnight with patchy frost, a low of 35. Monday, a sunny day, 64. Tuesday, sunny and 65. Weather, whenever you need it. From the Midcoast Weather Station, 99.5 WCME, WCME Sports. Houston Astros over the Red Sox at Fenway, 3-1. And at Whittier Field on the Bowdoin College campus, the Tufts Jumbos prevail over the Bowdoin College Polar Bears in the men's lacrosse title game of the Northeast Small College Athletic Conference. The final, Tufts 18, Bowdoin 14. 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

0: From historic Fort Andros in downtown Brunswick, this is WCME. Brunswick, Bath, Topsom, Freeport, Harpswell.
1: Jim Lake, checking the WCME Midcoast weather. High mostly clear overnight with patchy frost, a low of 35. Monday, a sunny day, 64. Tuesday, sunny and 65. Weather whenever you need it. From the Midcoast Weather Station, 99.5 WCME, WCME Sports. Houston Astros over the Red Sox at Fenway, 3-1. And at Whittier Field on the Bowdoin College campus, the Tufts Jumbos prevail over the Bowdoin College Polar Bears in the men's lacrosse title game of the Northeast Small College Athletic Conference. The final, Tufts 18, Bowdoin 14. 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

0: From historic Fort Andros in downtown Brunswick, this is WCME. 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
1: NBC News Radio, I'm Tammy Trujillo. President Trump says the U.S. will begin escorting commercial ships through the Strait of Hormuz. He said the escorts will start Monday and described the move as a response to requests from several unidentified countries not directly involved in the fighting that asked Washington to help free ships currently unable to move through the waterway. Trump said the move is for the good of Iran, the Middle East, and the U.S. Trump said the operation would be called Project Freedom. Officials say 10 people have been transported to nearby hospitals following a shooting Sunday night near Arcadia Lake in Edmond, Oklahoma. The shooting happened during a party at the lake. The Edmond Police Department confirmed the victims were in various conditions, but said the exact extent of their injuries wasn't known. Officials also say the numbers will be updated as some victims took personal vehicles to the hospital. Edmond is part of the Oklahoma City metropolitan area, located about 20 minutes from Will Rogers International Airport in Oklahoma City. Transportation Secretary Sean Duffy says gas prices will come down once the Strait of Hormuz is open again. He made the comment on ABC's This Week.
2: And again, there's going to be a tail to that. It's going to take time to get back to where we were before this conflict began. But you're going to see, I think, immediate relief once the Strait opens.
1: Drivers are still seeing prices at the pump go up. AAA reports Sunday's national average price for a gallon of regular gas was $4.44. That's up by about 35 cents over last week. Drivers in California are paying the most at the pump, with the average sitting at $6.10 a gallon. Ford's recalling over 179,000 vehicles. The National Highway Traffic Safety Administration says the recall is due to a problem with the front seat frame on 2024 through 2026 Broncos and Ford Ranger pickup trucks. It could increase a person's risk of injury in a crash. Ford dealers will inspect and replace the pivot links and bolts as needed for free as a temporary fix. 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
3: Jim Blake, checking the WCME Midcoast weather. I'm mostly clear overnight with patchy frost, a low of 35. Monday, a sunny day, 64. Tuesday, sunny and 65. Weather whenever you need it. From the Midcoast Weather Station, 99.5 WCME, WCME Sports. Houston Astros over the Red Sox at Fenway, 3-1. And at Whittier Field on the Bowdoin College campus, the Tufts Jumbos prevail over the Bowdoin College Polar Bears in the men's lacrosse title game of the Northeast Small College Athletic Conference. The final, Tufts 18, Bowdoin 14. 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
1: Jim Lake checking the WCME Midcoast weather. High mostly clear overnight with patchy frost, a low of 35. Monday, a sunny day, 64. Tuesday, sunny and 65. Weather whenever you need it. From the Midcoast Weather Station, 99.5 WCME, WCME Sports. Houston Astros over the Red Sox at Fenway, 3-1. And at Whittier Field on the Bowdoin College campus, the Tufts Jumbos prevail over the Bowdoin College Polar Bears in the men's lacrosse title game of the Northeast Small College Athletic Conference. The final, Tufts 18, Bowdoin 14. 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

0: From historic Fort Andros in downtown Brunswick, this is WCME. 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
1: NBC News Radio, I'm Tammy Trujillo. President Trump says the U.S. will begin escorting commercial ships through the Strait of Hormuz. Mark Mayfield reports.
2: He announced that the escorts will start Monday, describing the move as a response to requests from several unnamed countries not directly involved in the fighting that ask Washington to help free ships that are currently unable to move through the waterway. Trump said the move is for the good of Iran, the Middle East, and the U.S. The operation will be called Project Freedom, with Trump saying there's still discussions ongoing with Iran that could lead to something very positive for all. I'm Mark Mayfield.
1: Former New York City Mayor Rudy Giuliani has been hospitalized in critical condition. That story from Jonathan O'Halloran.
3: A spokesman for Giuliani said in a statement that he was stable with no update given as to what happened. The statement went on to say that Giuliani is, quote, a fighter who has faced every challenge in his life with unwavering strength, and he's fighting with that same level of strength as we speak. In New York, I'm Jonathan O'Halloran.
1: At least 10 people have been sent to hospitals for treatment after a shooting Sunday night near Arcadia Lake in Edmond, Oklahoma. The shooting happened during a party at the lake. The sudden collapse of Spirit Airlines is impacting thousands of employees and travelers. The discount carrier announced early Saturday it was canceling all flights and going out of business after failing to reach a deal for a government bailout. Spirit said that passengers who booked flights with credit cards or debit cards will automatically get refunds. American Airlines and Delta are among the major carriers offering reduced fares and other support for Spirit customers impacted by the sudden closure. Britney Spears is set to be arraigned today. The singer is facing a DUI charge following her arrest in Southern California in March. Because it's a misdemeanor, she's not required to appear in person, so her attorney will likely be alone for the hearing in Ventura County Superior Court. Spears voluntarily admitted herself into a substance abuse treatment center and has since been released. You're listening to the latest from NBC News Radio.
4: Jim Lake, checking the WCME Mid-Coast weather. I mostly clear overnight with patchy frost, a low of 35. Monday, a sunny day, 64. Tuesday, sunny and 65. Weather, whenever you need it. From the Mid-Coast Weather Station, 99.5 WCME, WCME Sports. Houston Astros over the Red Sox at Fenway, 3-1. 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The final, Tufts 18, Bowdoin 14. 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
1: Jim Lake checking the WCME Midcoast weather. I mostly clear overnight with patchy frost, a low of 35. Monday, a sunny day, 64. Tuesday, sunny and 65. Weather whenever you need it. From the Midcoast Weather Station, 99.5 WCME, WCME Sports. Houston Astros over the Red Sox at Fenway, 3-1. And at Whittier Field on the Bowdoin College campus, the Tufts Jumbos prevail over the Bowdoin College Polar Bears in the men's lacrosse title game of the Northeast Small College Athletic Conference. The final, Tufts 18, Bowdoin 14. 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
1: NBC News Radio, I'm Mark Mayfield. Former New York City Mayor Rudy Giuliani has been hospitalized and is in critical condition. A spokesman for the 81-year-old Giuliani said in a statement that he was stable with no update given as to what happened. The statement went on to say Giuliani is a fighter who has faced every challenge in his life with unwavering strength, and he's fighting with that same level of strength as we speak. President Trump said on Truth Social that Giuliani was a true warrior and the best mayor in New York City history. Transportation Secretary Sean Duffy is pointing fingers at the Biden administration after the shutdown of Spirit Airlines.
2: Spirit tried to merge with JetBlue. The Joe Biden, Pete Buttigieg administration and DOJ tanked that deal. Immediately after that, they filed for bankruptcy. They were having financial problems. They filed for bankruptcy again last year. They were bleeding money.
1: On ABC's This Week, Duffy added that he's proud of the other airlines stepping in to help Spirit customers who need to rebook travel. He also said Spirit employees now have special access to apply for jobs with other American airlines. The discount carrier announced on Saturday that it was canceling all flights and going out of business after failing to reach a deal for a government bailout. Three people are dead from suspected hantavirus infection on a cruise ship in the Atlantic Ocean. Here's Tammy Trujillo.
3: Health officials say another three people are being treated, with hantavirus confirmed in one case. Hantaviruses are spread by contact with rodents or their urine, droppings, or saliva, and aren't often spread via person-to-person contact. The CDC says hantavirus infections can cause hantavirus pulmonary syndrome, which affects the lungs. It kills more than a third of the people infected. I'm Tammy Trujillo.
1: And the final team punched its ticket to the second round of the Stanley Cup playoffs. The Montreal Canadiens beat the Tampa Bay Lightning 2-1 in Game 7, despite just 9 shots on goal. The Habs will face the Buffalo Sabres beginning Wednesday. 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
4: Jim Lake, checking the WCME Mid-Coast weather. Eye mostly clear overnight with patchy frost, a low of 35. Monday, a sunny day, 64. Tuesday, sunny and 65. Weather, whenever you need it. From the Mid-Coast Weather Station, 99.5 WCME, WCME Sports. Houston Astros over the Red Sox at Fenway, 3-1. And at Whittier Field on the Bowdoin College campus, the Tufts Jumbos prevail over the Bowdoin College Polar Bears in the men's lacrosse title game of the Northeast Small College Athletic Conference. The final, Tufts 18, Bowdoin 14. 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
1: Jim Lake, checking the WCME Midcoast weather. High mostly clear overnight with patchy frost, a low of 35. Monday, a sunny day, 64. Tuesday, sunny and 65. Weather whenever you need it. 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Houston Astros over the Red Sox at Fenway, 3-1. And at Whittier Field on the Bowdoin College campus, the Tufts Jumbos prevail over the Bowdoin College Polar Bears in the men's lacrosse title game of the Northeast Small College Athletic Conference. The final, Tufts 18, Bowdoin 14. 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

Once you've had your change of heart, 'cause we're no more than the fossils on Crescent Beach, State Park. And we used to sing along to church bells on Sundays, and can you even hear them from the subway now? And I hope that we make you proud, 'cause this town's just an ocean now.

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1: And good morning on another Monday. I'm Jim Blykamp. This is the 6 o'clock report. 38 degrees in downtown Brunswick, but a sunny day going up to 65. The WCME Midcoast Weather Eye coming up. For the first time in the budget-making season, Brunswick Town Councilors this evening will have a chance to evaluate and compare some specific revisions to budget and taxation plans so far proposed by Town Manager Julia Henze, but those plans find many of their roots in the work that the manager has already performed. Town Councilor Steve Weems releasing the details of a plan to bring the currently proposed 5.5% townwide property tax increase for the next fiscal year to a more modest 4% through a combination of $962,000 in additional general fund revenues and expenditure cuts, without any further reductions in staff. Weems proposes the adoption of $191,000 in possible cuts previously identified by the town manager, including a delay in the start date for a new code enforcement officer until January. He would also defer the proposed hiring of 4 new firefighters until next year. Additionally, Weems would cover a portion of solid waste management operating costs by establishing an ongoing annual $104,000 contribution from the paper bag proprietary fund as a contribution to the general fund. On the school side of the budget, Weems would use $123,000 in additional state funding for tax reduction, and he would fund the construction of a new bus garage by bonding, and thus not from the current budget. Also proposed is a plan from Councilor Rich Ellis that would involve a little less in the way of budget cutting and would put the tax increase at 4.5%. Both the Weems and Ellis plans are outlined in a post on our Facebook page. You can take a look right now if you like Facebook and Radio Midcoast WCME. Congresswoman Shelley Pingree says she will travel to Texas this week to seek the release of a 19-year-old asylum seeker from Portland who was detained last fall and who remains the only member of her family still in detention. Olivia Andre, a nursing assistant originally from the Democratic Republic of the Congo, was arrested by federal immigration enforcement officials in November along with her mother and 2 siblings. Andre remains in detention at the Dilley Immigration Processing Center in South Texas, while the other 3 members of her family were released in March. WCME News Time 6:03. Still to come, the WCME Midcoast Weather Eye and WCME Sports. After NBC News covers the world, a service of York Factory Direct on Radio Midcoast WCME.
2: NBC News Radio, I'm Michael Kastner. President Trump says the U.S. military will escort vessels that have been stuck in the Strait of Hormuz. Brent crude futures, the international benchmark, were trading at about $108 a barrel early Monday. Trump said on Sunday that the Navy will assist ships that have been stranded by the closure of the critical maritime passage near Iran, calling the plan Project Freedom. Meanwhile, the average cost of a gallon of regular is just under $4.46 today, according to AAA. One California county has hit $7 on average for a gallon of regular. More from Jason Nathanson.
3: Walker Country Store.
4: Jody Lease works at the Walker Country Store in Mono County, home to the highest gas prices in the country.
3: I hate it. Gas is way too high. Just ridiculous.
4: Gas at her store on the eastern edge of California between Mammoth and Lake Tahoe hasn't hit $7 just yet, but some stations nearby,
3: they're like almost $8 a gallon, I think.
4: She and others will drive to Nevada to fill up.
3: It's about 35 miles.
4: The savings are worth it, but even with the high prices, she says she'll never leave her little slice of heaven.
3: You can go anywhere here, hiking, fishing.
2: The sudden collapse of Spirit Airlines is impacting thousands of employees and travelers. The discount carrier announced early Saturday it's canceling all flights and going out of business after failing to reach a deal. appeal for a government bailout.
5: I don't know what to do other than waiting. I don't know what to do. There is not even a person that can give you updates. So, the Spirit people are not here.
2: Spirit said in a statement that passengers who booked flights with credit cards or debit cards will automatically get refunds. American Airlines and Delta are among the major carriers offering reduced fares and other support for Spirit customers. And former New York City Mayor Rudy Giuliani has been hospitalized. He's in critical condition. A spokesperson for the 81-year-old said in a statement he was stable, but gave no update as to what happened. Michael Kastner, NBC News Radio.
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1: WCME Midcoast Weather Eye, a sunny Monday going up to 65. This is the day that we had hoped to see over the weekend, but it's coming on a Monday. This evening, partly cloudy, down to 45. Tuesday, sunny and 64, and right now 38 at WCME. WCME Midcoast Marine Weather Eye, southwest winds up to 15 knots, seas 2 to 4 feet. Well, the low tide, Potts Harbor, South Harpswell, 7:40 this morning. High tide, 1:57 this afternoon. Low tide, 7:41 this evening. And again, it's 38 at WCME. 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Thompson Sports, Cam Smith connecting on a two-out, two-run single off the Green Monster in the 10th inning. Houston Astros over the Red Sox, 3-1. To win the weekend series. Jaron Duran with a solo homer for the Red Sox, his second homer in three games after belting a three-run shot in Friday's win. Red Sox pitcher Justin Slayton, who's been on the injured list since April 5th with a right oblique strain, tossing a scoreless inning for the Sea Dogs in an 11-4 win over the Somerset Patriots in New Jersey. And over 1,400 people looking on at Bowdoin College's Whittier Field, where the Tufts Jumbos were a little too much for the Bowdoin Polar Bears. Tufts winning the NESCAC men's lacrosse title game 18-14. That's the Northeast Small College Athletic Conference title game. However, the match did not end without three Bowdoin goals apiece from Chris Berry, Hudson Green, and Casey Ryan. I'm Jim Blykamp, your next WCME News, not far away. It's 6:15 on Radio Midcoast WCME.
0: Live from historic Fort Andros in downtown Brunswick, your way to wake up on the Midcoast. 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
1: The Buzz, given the fact that it's a Monday, which just in and of itself presents some special challenges. We all know about those. And it could be argued that it's a little tougher to get going on a Monday in the warm weather months after, you know, weekends that tend to be especially fun and active with the warmer weather. Although I was out running around a little bit yesterday afternoon, and there was a definite chill in the air. And again, I just can't help notice prior to the weekend, we were looking at a mostly sunny forecast for the weekend that just went by, and it kind of got mucked up, you know, by the clouds and some showers and all of that stuff. Well, today is going to be our weekend day on Monday, just so you know. And I hope you find a way, even if you're working inside, as most of us do, to enjoy some of it, because could be pretty special. Sunny today, 65. Looking good. Only 38, though, right now. We still have not escaped that winter chill in the early morning hours, even though it is now Monday, May 4th. But we all know that that is symptomatic of Maine in the alleged springtime. Good morning.

Your Monday WCME Mid-Coast Morning Buzz. Jim Blykamp, hope you're doing well this morning. It is near the quarter hour, so we will do what we always do at this time of the hour and check up on your top stories. And Iran warning the United States today not to approach or enter the Strait of Hormuz as the American military launches a new effort to guide stranded ships through that very critical waterway. President Trump announcing that starting this morning, the U.S. military will help free ships that have been locked up and unable to transit the key trade route in the midst of the maritime standoff between the Iranians and the United States. Brunswick Town Councilors this evening will have an opportunity to evaluate and compare some specific revisions to budget and tax plans so far proposed by Town Manager Julia Hensey, but those plans find many of their roots in the work that the manager has already performed. One of these plans would bring the tax rate increase down to 4%, the other to 4.5%. WCME Mid-Coast Weather Eye, a sunny day going up to 65, but a tad wintry for now, as is still our custom here in the early morning hours. 38 is all right now at WCME. Tops in sports. Red Sox lose again to the Astros, and the Bowdoin College Polar Bears are aced out by the Tufts Jumbos in that Northeast Small College Athletic Conference men's lacrosse title game. Okay? But what's very interesting, I'm always picking up very important and relatable sports factoids from Jim Caden, the assistant athletic director at Bowdoin College, who notes, and I've seen this noted elsewhere at all, but a comment that Jim made on our Facebook page just reminded me that these two men's lacrosse teams that were seen in action at Whittier Field at Bowdoin College yesterday afternoon, with Tufts prevailing over Bowdoin, those are the top two men's lacrosse teams in the nation. Okay, so we really got an all-star treat in having them play out that match on the Bowdoin campus yesterday afternoon. 6:16, 16 past 6. It's the Buzz on a Monday. Not necessarily to be mistaken for a bad day, but then again...

The Buzz, the WCME Midcoast Morning Buzz, rolling on a Monday, getting up to 65 today with no shortage of sunshine, but right now just 38, make it 39 now. It's changing a little bit right before my eyes on the... The Buzz, the WCME Midcoast Morning Buzz, rolling on a Monday, getting up to 65 today with no shortage of sunshine, but right now just 38, make it 39 now. It's changing a little bit right before my eyes on the digital thermometer, which is very important

99.5 WCME, Midcoast Morning Buzz on a Monday, Monday, May 4th, first Monday in the month of May, Jim Blykamp, and over at Topsom Library on Forsyth Road, they're doing their very best to help you get started on the good foot in a new week with 2 free hours of technology assistance, if that's what you need. And often you do need some of that after a weekend in which your devices, your personal devices, might get a little bit more of a workout than they do at other times of the week. And you know what happens when they are used more? They may have a greater tendency to develop little troubles and everything. So they're all about helping you fix those from 10 till noon this morning at the Thompson Library. And it's also an expansion thing, too. They can help you do more with your devices. Maybe set up a cloud library or something like that. So it's worth checking out if you need to. Free technology assistance 10 till noon this morning at Thompson Library on Forsyth Road. And all your news straight ahead with some new potential action in the hostilities in Iran this morning. We'll tell you more in less than 5 on 99.5 WCE.

0: from historic Fort Andros in downtown Brunswick. This is WCME, Brunswick, Bath, Topsom, Freeport, Harpswell, 99.5 and 900 AM. 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
1: Good morning. I'm Jim Blykamp. This is the 6:30 report on Monday, May 4th, the first Monday in May. 39 degrees in downtown Brunswick. A sunny day going all the way up to 65. The WCME Mid-Coast Weather Eye coming up. And President Trump apparently fed up with the no-deal, no-war stalemate in Iran, now ordering a change to that dynamic that might ultimately lead back to war. NBC's Michael Kastner.
2: President Trump says the U.S. military will escort vessels that have been stuck in the Strait of Hormuz. Brent crude futures, the international benchmark, were trading at about $108 a barrel early Monday. Trump said on Sunday that the Navy will assist ships that have been stranded by the closure of the critical maritime passage near Iran.
1: WCME News Time 6:31 here at home for the first time in this budget-making season. Brunswick Town Councilors this evening will have a chance to evaluate and compare some specific revisions to budget and taxation plans so far proposed by Town Manager Julia Henze. But those plans also find much of their foundation in the work already done by the manager. Town Councilor Steve Weems releasing the details of a plan to bring the currently proposed 5.5% townwide property tax increase for the next fiscal year to a more modest 4%, with a combination of $962,000 in additional general fund revenues and expenditure cuts without any further reductions in staff, by the way. Weems is proposing the adoption of $191,000 in possible cuts previously identified by the town manager, including a delay in the start date for a new code enforcement officer until January. He would also defer the proposed hiring of 4 new firefighters until next year. And Weems would cover a portion of solid waste management operating costs by setting up an ongoing annual $104,000 contribution from the Paper Bag Proprietary Fund as a contribution to the general fund. On the school side of the budget, Weems would use $123,000 in additional state funding for tax reduction. He would also fund the construction of a new bus garage with bonding, and thus not from the current budget. Also proposed is a plan from Councilor Rich Ellis that would involve a little less in the way of budget cutting and would put the tax increase at 4.5%. Both the Weems and Ellis plans are outlined in a post on our Facebook page. You can take a look right now if you like Facebook and Radio Midcoast WCME. WCME News Time, 6:33. Congresswoman Shelley Pingree doing some traveling, says she will head to Texas this week to seek the release of a 19-year-old asylum seeker from Portland who was detained last fall and who remains the only member of her family still in detention. Olivia Andre, a nursing assistant originally from the Democratic Republic of the Congo, was arrested by federal immigration enforcement officials in November, along with her mother and 2 siblings, and Olivia Andre remaining in detention at the Dilley Immigration Processing Center in South Texas, while the other 3 members of her family were released in March. WCME News Time 6:34. WCME Midcoast Weather Eye, sunny today up to 65. This evening, partly cloudy and 45. Tuesday, sunny and 64. Right now, 39 at WCME. WCME Midcoast Marine Weather Eye, southwest winds up to 15 knots, seas 2 to 4 feet. We'll have a high tide, Potts Harbor, South Harpswell, in just about 1 hour at 7:40. That's a low tide I hope I said that correctly. Low tide, 7:40. A high tide, 1:57 this afternoon. Another low tide, 7:41 this evening. At 41 right now at WCME. WCME News Time, 6:35. Tops in sports, Cam Smith connecting on a two-out, two-run single off the Green Monster at Fenway in the 10th inning. Houston Astros over the Red Sox 3-1 to take that series. One of the few positive spots in this game for the Red Sox, Jaron Duran with a solo homer for the Red Sox. Red Sox pitcher Justin Layton shining. He's been on the injured list since April 5th with a right oblique strain, but he managed to pitch a scoreless inning for the Sea Dogs in an 11-4 win over the Somerset Patriots down in New Jersey. And over 1,400 people looking on at Bowdoin College's Whittier Field, where the Tufts Jumbos were just a bit too much for the Bowdoin Polar Bears. Tufts winning the NESCAC men's lacrosse title game, 18-14. And if you're one of those still wondering what NESCAC means, it's the Northeast Small College Athletic Conference, okay? The match did not end, though, without three Bowdoin goals apiece from Chris Berry, from Hudson Green, and from Casey Ryan. So there really was some shining on the part of both teams in that lacrosse match at Bowdoin College. I'm Jim Blykamp, your next WCME News in minutes at 6:45 on Radio Midcoast WCME.
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1: First of all, very nice to be able to report that we're in the 40s now. We're out of the 30s. We just really should be done with the 30s temperature-wise now that we're into May. It doesn't always work out that way in Maine, but, you know, it's notable when we hit the 40s in the morning, and I want you to know that it's already starting to warm up out there. 41 going for 65 today, which is right fine, I would say, for a Monday, May 4th. That's seasonal. That's where we want to be. 38 degrees, not so seasonable, at least in my warmer-leaning view. Anyway, I got to believe this was just a great gathering, not only a game, but a gathering yesterday afternoon. Whittier Field at Bowdoin College, over 1,400 people. That's the start of a crowd. That is a crowd for that lacrosse match that we are told credibly involved the two top lacrosse teams in the nation. Bowdoin College, of course, the Polar Bears, who lost in a certainly a competitive match to the Tufts Jumbos, 18-14. And the Bowdoin assistant athletic director, Jim Caden, informing us, and this is not a definite, and I don't know, I'm not as familiar, I guess, as I should be with the structure of college lacrosse and, you know, how the games are set up and scheduled. But Jim says there is the possibility, even though the season would appear to be officially over, there is the possibility of a little more action for the Bowdoin College Polar Bears, just given their excellence as perhaps the second-best lacrosse team in the nation. I mean, people just naturally want to see more of that stuff, you know, when you're that good. So we'll see if there is some kind of further game. And Rob Kennedy, our sports director, was saying something about perhaps an at-large tournament invitation for Bowdoin. I don't know how that would work, but I love the thought of more lacrosse action for Bowdoin College, because they're clearly very good at it. They proved that over the weekend, by the way, with a win on Saturday over Hamilton, it was, I believe. And that got them into the game yesterday with the Tufts. 6:40 now, 20 till 7. 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

0: 99.5 WCME and the band that always makes us happy, Gin Blossoms, at 6:44, 16 till 7, The Buzz on a Monday morning, first Monday in May, getting on towards summertime. I mean, it'll be here in, well, I was going to say another month or so, actually more like 6 weeks before summer kicks in on the calendar, but it's a-coming. It's a-coming, and just, you know, the thought and the anticipation, I think are so healthy for us. Just makes us feel better knowing that it's coming. Checking up on your top stories this morning on WCME. President Trump apparently impatient with the no-deal, no-war stalemate in Iran, now ordering a move that might, it is feared by some, lead back to a war. But the president is said to want action, is said to want a deal, and starting today, as part of what Trump is calling Project Freedom, the U.S. Navy will help U.S.-flagged and other commercial ships cross the Strait of Hormuz by advising them on how to avoid mines and standing ready to intervene if the Iranians should attack. That's the latest from the war scene over there. Here on the mid-coast of Maine, Brunswick Town Councilors meeting again this evening with a chance to evaluate and compare some specific revisions to budget and taxation plans so far proposed by Town Manager Julia Hensey. Town Councilor Steve Weems over the weekend released the details of a plan to bring the currently proposed 5.5% townwide property tax increase to a more modest 4%. Another councilor, Rich Ellis, with a plan to also cut the increase, but by a little less, down to 4.5%. So we'll see. It's all in flux, but there'll be more action this evening. A sunny day and 65 right now. We're at 41 at WCME. Red Sox lose again to the Houston Astros and lose that weekend series at Fenway. They lost 2 of 3 games, so it's what you call losing the series. And the Bowdoin College Polar Bears fight hard, and I would say if there were ever a team that distinguished itself in the midst of a defeat, may have been the Polar Bears yesterday, losing to the Tufts Jumbos in a hard-fought lacrosse match that was 18-14 at the end of it, a match that we are told involved the two best college lacrosse teams in the nation.
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99.5 WCME, the Monday Buzz, Jim Blykamp. Because it's a Monday, a reminder that it's also a day for the ever-popular age-friendly yoga. Yoga for everybody, for males, for females, for the young, for the old, for the experienced, for the inexperienced, and the much-respected yoga instructor Sarah Gelman, who's always leading a yoga class somewhere, is at the helm of this. Age-friendly yoga, Monday mornings, 10 o'clock, without fail. I'm sure there's some Mondays in the year when they don't do it, but unless you hear otherwise, you can count on age-friendly yoga Monday mornings, 10 o'clock at Freeport Community Services on Depot Street. That's where you go. And it's 651, 9 till 7, the Monday Buzz. Good morning to you.

99.5 WCME. The deadline is approaching, and the deadline is effectively the new fiscal year, which begins on July 1st. And in Brunswick, we still don't know what the tax rate, the property tax rate for the new fiscal year is going to look like. We're getting there, but there may be some more moves in that direction this evening when town councilors once again meet. We'll have the story as we know it now. It's ever changing, but we'll have the latest in 4 minutes. Keep it here.

0: From historic Fort Andros in downtown Brunswick, this is WCME. Brunswick, Bath, Topsom, Freeport, Harpswell. 99.5 and 900 AM. 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
1: Good morning, I'm Jim Blake. Yep, this is the 7 o'clock report. 41 degrees in downtown Brunswick, a sunny day going up to 65 in the WCME Mid-Coast Weather Eye. Coming up, President Trump announcing that starting this morning, the U.S. military will help free ships that have been locked up and unable to transit the key trade route involving the Strait of Hormuz. We'll have more. We'll have an update from NBC very shortly. Here at home, taking the next step at Brunswick Town Hall, town councilors will gather this evening and they'll have a chance to evaluate and compare some specific revisions to budget and taxation plans so far proposed by Town Manager Julia Henze. But those plans find many of their roots, their foundation, in the work that the town manager has already performed. Town Councilor Steve Weems now releasing the details of a plan to bring the currently proposed 5.5% townwide property tax increase for the next fiscal year down to a more modest 4% through a combination of $962,000 in additional general fund revenues and spending cuts without any further reductions in staff. Councilor Williams proposing the adoption of $191,000 in possible cuts previously identified by the town manager, including a delay in the start date for a new code enforcement officer until January. He would also defer the proposed hiring of 4 new firefighters until next year, and Weems would cover a portion of solid waste management operating costs by setting up an ongoing annual $104,000 contribution from the Paper Bag Proprietary Fund as a contribution to the general fund. On the school side of the budget, Weems would use $123,000 in additional state funding for tax reduction. He would also fund the construction of a new bus garage by bonding, and thus not from the current budget. Meanwhile, Councilor Rich Ellis proposing a plan that would involve a little less in the way of budget cutting and would put the tax increase at 4.5%. Both of these plans are outlined in a post on our Facebook page, Facebook and Radio Midcoast WCME. You can take a look right now if you're so inclined. WCME News Time 7:03. Congresswoman Shelley Pingree doing some traveling this week, says she will go to Texas to seek the release of a 19-year-old asylum seeker from Portland who was detained last fall and who remains the only member of her family still in detention. Olivia Andre, a nursing assistant originally from the Democratic Republic of the Congo, was arrested by federal immigration enforcement officials in November along with her mother and two siblings. Andre remains in detention at the Dilley Immigration Processing Center in South Texas, while the other three members of her family were released in March. WCME News Time 7:04, still to come. 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
2: NBC News Radio, I'm Michael Kastner. Former New York City Mayor Rudy Giuliani has been hospitalized and is in critical condition. More from Jonathan O'Halloran. A spokesman for Giuliani said in a statement that he was stable with no update given as to what happened. The statement went on to say that Giuliani is, quote, a fighter who has faced every challenge in his life with unwavering strength, and he's fighting with that same level of strength as we speak. In New York, I'm Jonathan O'Halloran.
3: French President Emmanuel Macron says France will not be playing a role in President Trump's plan to begin escorting commercial ships through the Strait of Hormuz as the war in Iran continues. Ross Cullen in Paris.
4: The French president criticized the proposed escort plan as not clear, ruling out any French involvement in what Donald Trump has called a humanitarian gesture to guide civilian ships through the Strait of Hormuz. The UK's Maritime Trade Operations Centre said on Monday that due to ongoing regional military operations, ships attempting to transit the contested waterway face critical threats. The choke point has resulted in energy supply issues that are still hitting economies across the world.
3: Meanwhile, a bulk carrier ship was attacked by several small boats off the coast of Iran near the Strait of Hormuz. Police in Oklahoma are looking for suspects in a shooting that occurred Sunday night at a Sunday Fun Day event. Mark Mayfield with an update.
5: The party was being held at a campground at Lake Arcadia in the town of Edmond. That is about 15 miles from Oklahoma City. At least 10 people were taken to hospitals. Their condition is unknown.
3: Ford is recalling more than 179,000 vehicles. The National Highway Traffic Safety Administration says the recall is due to a defect with the front seat frame of late model Broncos and Ford Ranger pickup trucks that could increase a person's risk of injury in a crash. Michael Kastner, NBC News Radio.
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1: WCME Midcoast Weather Eye, we are in the process, once again, of moving, of morphing from a somewhat wintry-like morning into a fine and seasonable spring day. That's really how I would summarize it. Sunny today and 65. We're at 41 now, and we were as low as 35 or so earlier this morning. This evening, partly cloudy and 45 Tuesday. A sunny day, 64 right now, 41 at WCME. WCME Midcoast Marine Weather Eye for Casco Bay. Southwest winds up to 15 knots, seas 2 to 4 feet. We'll have a low tide, Fox Harbor, South Harpswell, in just a few minutes at 7:40. We'll have a high tide, 1:57 this afternoon, another low tide, 7:41 this evening. And again, right now, 41 at WCME, WCME News Time, 7:08. Tops in sports, two-out, two-run single hit by Cam Smith off the Green Monster at Fenway in the 10th inning. Houston Astros over the Red Sox 3-1 to take not only the game but the series. Astros winning 2 out of 3 over the Red Sox over the weekend. 3-1, the final. Jaron Duran, though, did connect on a solo homer for the Red Sox. The Red Sox pitcher Justin Slayton, who's been on the injured list since April 5th with a right oblique strain, tossing a scoreless inning, making some progress in a Sea Dogs uniform in an 11-4 win over the Somerset Patriots down in New Jersey. And a notable crowd of 1,400 people showing up at Bowdoin College's Whittier Field, where the Tufts Jumbos defeated the Bowdoin Polar Bears, winning the NESCAC. It's the Northeast Small College Athletic Conference men's lacrosse title game by a score of 18-14, a game which also featured 3 Bowdoin goals apiece from 3 members of the Bowdoin Polar Bears, Chris Berry, Hudson Green, and Casey Ryan, a battle of what are said to be the 2 top lacrosse teams, men's lacrosse teams, currently in the country. No small thing. I'm Jim Blykamp. Your next WCME News, 7:15 on Radio Midcoast WCME.
0: Live from historic Fort Andros in downtown Brunswick, your way to wake up on the Midcoast. The Midcoast Morning Buzz, WCME.
1: It's a Monday, which of course always presents some special and mostly unwanted challenges of its own, but we've also got some good stuff going on this morning. We've got the sun working for us. This is, just bottom line, this going to be the day that we had hoped a few days ago that we would see over the weekend, but it just didn't work out that way. Maybe the best potential weekend day delayed until Monday. Sometimes that's just what we have to deal with. But then again, it makes Monday, which we all know is a day of challenge, makes it a little easier, more pleasurable. So, you know, it all works out, I guess. 7:11, 11 past 7, the Monday Buzz. Jim Blykamp, good morning.

0: Spin Doctors at 99.5 WCME, 7:15. Exactly 7:15, just where I want to be in terms of time. And we're checking up on your top stories on a Monday morning here at WCME, and some new strategy in the hostilities going on a half a world away from us. President Trump announcing that starting this morning, the U.S. military will help free ships that have been locked up and unable to transit the key trade route in the midst of the maritime standoff involving the Strait of Hormuz. Iran, at the same time, warning the United States not to approach or enter the strait. So this, it must be said, has the potential to exacerbate hostilities. We'll see what becomes of this. Here at home, for the first time in this budget-making season, Brunswick Town Councilors this evening will have an opportunity to evaluate and compare some specific revisions to budget and taxation plans that might bring the proposed tax rate increase down to a 4% level. We'll see. What may be a little different this evening, just to put it in plain language, is up until now, there have been several conversations in which various town councilors have expressed a desire to get to 4% or near it in terms of a tax rate increase, which is now, as the budget is now proposed, the tax increase stands at 5.5%. There's been some additional state aid, which causes a lot of people to, in reality, put the increase at something like 5.3%. But in any case, you know, as matters now stand, the numbers suggest a tax increase in excess of 5%. It's been a lot of talk about bringing it down to 4%, but little up until this weekend in terms of specific proposals for getting it down to a 4%. And Steve Weems was first out of the blocks over the weekend, Councillor Steve Weems, with a detailed proposal that is posted on our Facebook page, Facebook and Radio Midcoast WCME. And shortly after, Councillor Rich Ellis came up with a plan that would bring the increase at 4.5% and give perhaps the town manager and the town councilor a little more room to move with the town budget as they go through the year. So the next chapter to be written this evening at Town Hall, we will, of course, be covering. We'll have more on all this tomorrow morning on WCME. WCME Midcoast weather, a nice day in store. May well turn out to be one of those no-complaint weather days. Sunny and 65, and we're already on the move in terms of temperature. Good to see. It's 44 now at WCME, becoming ever more bearable out there. And Thompson Sports, another loss at Fenway for the Red Sox, and the Bowdoin College Polar Bears go down in the NESCAC men's lacrosse title game by a score of 18-14, but they were in there fighting all the way. I wish I'd seen that yesterday. Just other matters beckoned in my life, but over 1,400 people did show up at Whittier Field at noon yesterday on a Sunday. That is not necessarily, you know, the most convenient time. Granted, it's a weekend, but noon on Sunday, you know, a lot of people are tied up with other commitments. So it's notable that 1,400 people found time for that game yesterday afternoon. But we do love a good matchup in almost any sport. here on the Midcoast, whatever it is. And this time it was lacrosse at Bowdoin College.
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99.5 WCME, the Buzz, Sunny, a Monday morning, and yes, it is Monday, a day on which I realize sometimes you just don't feel like getting out of bed, and you say to yourself, couldn't I just sleep through till Tuesday? But today you got a nice day of weather ahead of you, worth getting up for. 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Love.

0: From historic Fort Andros in downtown Brunswick, this is WCME. 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
1: Good morning. I'm Jim Lightcamp. This is the 7:30 report on Monday morning, May 4th, the first Monday in the month of May. This is the 7:30 report for Ames True Value Hardware, Bath Road, Wiscasset, with everything you need for all four seasons on the mid-coast of Maine. We're looking at a sunny day going up to 65. The WCME Midcoast Weather Eye coming up, and some new strategy. President Trump announcing that starting this morning, the U.S. military will help free ships that have been locked up a half a world away. NBC's Michael Kastner.
2: President Trump says the U.S. military will escort vessels that have been stuck in the Strait of Hormuz. Brent crude futures, the international benchmark, were trading at about $108 a barrel early Monday. Trump said on Sunday that the Navy will assist ships that have been stranded by the closure of the critical maritime passage near Iran.
1: At the same time, Iran warning the United States not to approach or enter the Strait of Hormuz as the American military launches this new effort to guide stranded ships through the waterway. It's a risky strategy, according to some military foreign policy experts. We'll wait and see when it comes to the outcome. WCME News Time, 7:32.
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1: 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For weeks now, we've been talking about the formulation of a new town budget in Brunswick, but now a first in this budget-making season. Brunswick Town Councilors this evening will have a chance to evaluate and compare some specific revisions to budget and taxation plans so far proposed by Town Manager Julia Hensey, but these plans do definitely find many of their roots in the work already performed by the town manager, Town Councilor Steve Weems, releasing the details of a plan to bring the currently proposed 5.5% townwide property tax increase for the next fiscal year to a more modest 4% through a combination of $962,000 in additional general fund revenues and spending cuts without any further reductions in staff. Weems proposing the adoption of $191,000 in possible cuts previously identified by the manager, including a delay in the start date for a new code enforcement officer until January. He would also defer the proposed hiring of four new firefighters until next year, and would cover a part of solid waste management operating costs by establishing an ongoing annual $104,000 contribution from the paper bag proprietary fund as a contribution to the general fund. And on the school side of the budget, Weems would use $123,000 in additional state funding for tax reduction and would fund the construction of a new bus garage by bonding. Also proposed is a plan from Councilor Rich Ellis that would involve a little less in the way of budget cutting and would put the tax increase at 4.5%. So we will see, beginning this evening. Congresswoman Shelley Pingree says she will be headed to Texas this week in order to seek the release of a 19-year-old asylum seeker from Portland who was detained last fall and who remains the only member of her family still in detention. Olivia Andre, a nursing assistant originally from the Democratic Republic of the Congo, was arrested by federal immigration enforcement officials in November, along with her mother and two siblings. Andre remains in detention at an immigration processing center in South Texas, while the other three members of her family were released in March. WCME News Time 7:36. The WCME Midcoast Weather Eye, a sunny Monday, going up to 65. This evening, partly cloudy and 45. And Tuesday, sunny again and 64. The WCME Midcoast Marine Weather Eye, southwest winds up to 15 knots, seas 2 to 4 feet. We'll have a low tide, Potts Harbor, South Harpswell, in about 4 minutes. It's a-coming at 7:40. High tide 1:57 this afternoon, another low tide 7:41 this evening, and we're now at 47. Some rather rapid temperature momentum this morning on our way to 65 today. 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Tops in sports, Cam Smith connecting on a two-out, two-run single off the Green Monster at Fenway in the 10th inning. And the Houston Astros beat the Red Sox 3-1 to win that weekend series 2 of 3 games. Red Sox pitcher Justin Slayton, who's been ailing on the injured list since April 5th with a right oblique strain, making some progress now and pitching a scoreless inning for the Sea Dogs in an 11-4 win over the Somerset Patriots down in New Jersey. And with 1,400 people out on an early Sunday afternoon and looking on at Bowdoin College's Whittier Field, the Tufts Jumbos over the Bowdoin Polar Bears, Tufts winning the NASCAC. It's the Northeast Small College Athletic Conference men's lacrosse title game, 18-14 over the Bowdoin College Polar Bears, but a match between the two top men's lacrosse teams in the nation, we are credibly told. I love it. This edition of WCME News for Ames, True Value Hardware, Bath Road, Wiscasset, with everything you need for all four seasons on the mid-coast of Maine. 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
1: And 7:38 and 20 minutes till 8. And 1 hour from now, we'll be joined, as we almost always are on a Monday morning, by Stacey Verzel-Edgerton from People Plus Center in Brunswick and the Brunswick Teen Center. And of course, last week we were there. We spent an hour of airtime on the air from the Gelato Fiasco Scubathon for the benefit of the Teen Center, which we already know from Stacy. We knew it really just being over there midway through the thing. There's so many people, so much gelato and coffee, all of it being purchased, that you knew even at that point that it was a major success. We're going to get the word in dollars and cents in about an hour as to just exactly how successful and how big a deal this thing really was. But one thing we know for sure, it sure was a lot of fun. There was music there. Like I say, it's just a day-long party. You know, at a time of year here in the springtime when we can really use that, especially in the middle of the week, you know? So we had it, well, again, we'll get a little further word on the specifics of the success story for the annual Gelato Fiasco Scubathon, which provides some major money to the Brunswick Teen Center. I just, within the past few minutes, put up something on Facebook that I am really happy to throw up there, and it's already gaining a notable load of likes, and I knew it would because it's just one of those things. But you might want to take a look at a moment in time when democracy is under worldwide threat and challenge. It turns out that one of the young among us right here on the Midcoast has spoken up eloquently and in the process scored a scholarship for herself. And that young woman is none other than Olivia Druniak. I'm pretty sure I've got that pronunciation down. Olivia Druniak, one of the founders of the organization known as Midcoast Youth Activists, and a senior at Morse High School in Bath, the daughter of two military parents. So she has a lot in terms of background going here. Named the national winner and recipient of the first place $35,000 T.C. Selman Memorial Scholarship Award in its Voice of Democracy Scholarship Program. She gave a speech on the theme, "How Are You Showing Patriotism and Support for Our Country?" Okay, so if you bump into Olivia today, you got to, you know, extend major big ups to her for winning really a very prestigious scholarship from which she will no doubt benefit for years to come. It's just a great thing. You can see a really fine picture. It's just a great picture of Olivia on her Facebook page in the company of an animal companion. And I don't know what you call this animal, but somebody, you know, I've seen these. It's something like a horse, but it's not a horse. Somebody knows this. Feel free to email me or slap it up in the comments section of the Facebook post. I'd like to know. Anyway, we will check back on your news and recap your top stories of the morning in just a little bit here on The Buzz. It's another Monday.

0: 99.5 WCME, The Buzz, on a Monday. Jim Blykamp checking up on your first news of the new day and the new week. And for weeks now, as you may have noticed in our reports, in our persistent updates on the situation, for weeks, various Brunswick town councilors have been talking about the possibility of getting the tax rate increase for the fiscal year that begins in July 1st, getting that tax rate down to maybe a more manageable level for a lot of people. Like 4% is the number frequently mentioned, a 4% increase. But there have often been little in the way of specifics as to how that might happen. Over the weekend, a couple of specific proposals were hatched by Councillors Steve Williams and Rich Ellis, and those plans will likely be the subject of some discussion when the council meets again this evening. With time running out to formulate a budget and property taxation plan for the year ahead, so we'll see. Half a world away from us, Iran warning the United States not to approach or enter the Strait of Hormuz as the American military launches a new effort to guide stranded ships through this very critical waterway. President Trump announcing that starting this morning, the U.S. military will help free ships that have been locked up, unable to transit the key trade route known as the Strait of Hormuz. A sunny day. We do have that sun working. Sunny up to 65, and we're getting there little by little. 47 right now at WCME. Thompson Sports. Red Sox lose again, and the Bowdoin College Polar Bears fight hard, but lose out to Tufts University, the Tufts Jumbos, by a score of 18-14. There were a whole lot of Tufts people in town over the weekend, and I ran into some of them. Had some nice conversations with them, too. Ran into them up at the Brunswick Hotel on Saturday evening. That was just kind of an interesting a little experience. But again, Bowdoin Polar Bears, no shame need be felt. They performed very well, both teams did, in this men's lacrosse title game yesterday. But Tufts prevailed over the Bowdoin Polar Bears by a score of 18-14. So, way to go, everyone.
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1: Good morning. I'm Jim Blake. Yep, this is the 8 o'clock report for Darlings. Brunswick, Fort Bath Road. You'll do better at Darling. 47 degrees right now in downtown Brunswick at the edge of a sunny day, getting up to 65. And the WCME Mid-Coast Weather Eye coming up and approaching the end of a long and certainly at times frustrating journey in Brunswick. And for the first time in this budget-making season, town councilors this evening will have an opportunity to evaluate and compare some specific revisions to budget and taxation plans so far proposed by Town Manager Julia Henze, but those plans find many of their roots in the work that the town manager has already performed. Town Councilor Steve Weems has released the details of a plan to bring the currently proposed 5.5% townwide property tax increase for the next fiscal year to a more modest 4% level through a combination of $962,000 in additional general fund revenues and spending cuts, without, though, any further reductions in staff. Weems proposing the adoption of $191,000 in possible cuts previously identified by the town manager, including a delay in the start date for a new code enforcement officer until January. He would also defer the proposed hiring of 4 new firefighters until next year. And Weems would cover a portion of solid waste management operating costs by establishing an ongoing annual $104,000 contribution from the pay-per-bag proprietary fund as a contribution to the general fund. On the school side of the budget, Weems would use $123,000 in additional state funding for tax reduction and would fund the construction of a new bus garage through bonding, and thus not from the current budget. Also proposed a plan from Councilor Rich Ellis that would involve a little less in the way of budget cutting and would put the tax increase at 4.5%. WCME News Time, 8:03.
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1: 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The Congresswoman says she will be traveling to Texas this week to seek the release of a 19-year-old asylum seeker from Portland who was detained last fall and who remains the only member of her family still in detention. Olivia Andre, a nursing assistant originally from the Democratic Republic of the Congo, was arrested by federal immigration enforcement officials in November along with her mother and two siblings. Andre remains in detention at a processing center in South Texas where the other three members of her family were released back in March. WCME News Time, 8:05. 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Still to come, the WCME Midcoast Weather Eye and WCME Sports. 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
3: NBC News Radio, I'm Michael Kastner. Former New York City Mayor Rudy Giuliani has been hospitalized and is in critical condition. More from Jonathan O'Halloran.
4: A spokesman for Giuliani said in a statement that he was stable with no update given as to what happened. The statement went on to say that Giuliani is, quote, a fighter who has faced every challenge in his life with unwavering strength, and he's fighting with that same level of strength as we speak. In New York, I'm Jonathan O'Halloran.
3: French President Emmanuel Macron says France will not be playing a role in President Trump's plan to begin escorting commercial ships through the Strait of Hormuz as the war in Iran continues. Ross Cullen in Paris.
5: The French president criticized the proposed escort plan as not clear, ruling out any French involvement in what Donald Trump has called a humanitarian gesture to guide civilian ships through the Strait of Hormuz. The UK's Maritime Trade Operations Centre said on Monday that due to ongoing regional military operations, ships attempting to transit the contested waterway face critical threats. The choke point has resulted in energy supply issues that are still hitting economies across the world.
3: Meanwhile, a bulk carrier ship was attacked by several small boats off the coast of Iran near the Strait of Hormuz. Police in Oklahoma are looking for suspects in a shooting that occurred Sunday night at a Sunday Fun Day event. Mark Mayfield with an update.
6: The party was being held at a campground at Lake Arcadia in the town of Edmond. That is about 15 miles from Oklahoma City. At least 10 people were taken to hospitals. Their condition is unknown.
3: Ford is recalling more than 179,000 vehicles. The National Highway Traffic Safety Administration says the recall is due to a defect with the front seat frame of late model Broncos and Ford Ranger pickup trucks that could increase a person's risk of injury in a crash. Michael Kastner, NBC News Radio.
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1: WCME Midcoast Weather Eye on this Monday morning, which is the first Monday in the month of May. Sunny today, going up to 65 this evening. Partly cloudy, 45 on Tuesday, a sunny day, and 64. We are now at 47 at WCME. WCME Midcoast Marine Weather Eye. Southwest winds up to 15 knots, seas 2 to 4 feet. We'll have a low tide. Potts Harbor, South Harpswell, 7:41 this evening. And before that, we'll have a high tide, 1:57 this afternoon. And again, it is right now 47 at WCME. WCME News Time, 8:08. Red Sox lose again to the Houston Astros. This time it was Cam Smith connecting on a two-out, two-run single off the Green Monster at Fenway in the 10th inning. And the Astros get past the Red Sox 3-1 and take that weekend series 2 games out of 3. Red Sox pitcher Justin Slayton, who has been on the injured list since April 5th with a right oblique strain in a Sea Dogs uniform, and blasting out a scoreless inning, pitching a scoreless inning, Sea Dogs over the Somerset Patriots down in New Jersey, 11-4, and over 1,400 people looking on at Bowdoin College's Whittier Field, where the Tufts Jumbos got the better of the Bowdoin Polar Bears in the NESCAC, the Northeast Small College Athletic Conference men's lacrosse title game, won by Tufts over Bowdoin 18-14, but both teams in their pitching throughout the game, and we are credibly told that these are the two top men's lacrosse teams in the nation at the collegiate level. It's really saying something. That is no small thing. I'm Jim Blykamp, your next WCME News in Minutes on Radio Midcoast WCME.
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1: In just a few minutes, right out of the 8:30 report, we'll catch up with Stacey Frizzle-Edgerton, the executive director of the Brunswick Teen Center and the People Plus Center, and we'll follow up on her big day, and a big day for many people. A lot of people had a lot of fun and also helped just to find a cause in the community, the Brunswick Teen Center, which some kids over the years have told me has saved their lives at critical moments. And I do not exaggerate. Anyway, we'll get to more on that from Stacey in just a few minutes, like 8:35 on WCME. Keep it here.

0: Closing in on another quarter hour here on the Buzz at 99.5 WCME. It is 8:15. Jim Blykamp checking up on your top news, and we have some breaking news at this moment from half a world away. The U.S. military rejecting Iranian claims this morning to have struck an American warship trying to enter the Strait of Hormuz, as the Iranians signal an aggressive response to President Trump's new mission to guide stranded vessels through the strait. Trump has announced that starting this morning, the U.S. military would help free ships that have been locked up and unable to transit the Strait of Hormuz. Again, the military rejecting Iranian claims to have struck an American warship, but the Iranians say they have indeed struck that warship. Here on the Midcoast, for the first time in the budget-making season, Brunswick Town Councilors will have a chance to do some comparative shopping, so to speak, this evening. They'll have a chance to evaluate and compare some specific revisions, some proposals for specific revisions to budget and taxation plans so far proposed by the town manager, Julia Henze. One of these plans from Councillor Steve Weems would knock the proposed tax increase down to 4%, and another one from Councillor Rich Ellis would knock the proposed tax hike down to 4.5%. And there will likely be some further discussion of all of this evening at Town Hall after a fine sunny day and 65 for a high. Right now, 49. We're closing in on 50 degrees, but 49 right now at WCME, going for 65 today. After another loss for the Red Sox to the Houston Astros, and in that men's lacrosse title game for NESCAC, the Northeast Small College Athletic Conference, played at Bowdoin College, the Bowdoin Polar Bears come up just a little short, losing out to the Tufts Jumbos by a score of 18-14.
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2: 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WCME.
0: And 99.5 WCME, Jim Blykamp. I have right here the title cut from the newly released album, I am meant to say, by a guy who is a Vermont guy, but he's become something of an adopted Mainer because he has a girlfriend here, you know? That's one of the better reasons I can think of to become an adopted Mainer. And he's gaining worldwide acclaim. This, again, the title cut from the brand new one, The Great Divide, Noah Kahan at WCME.

Ed is getting a lot of attention, excuse me, not only here, but, media all over the place and worldwide even. It's Noah Kahan from Vermont, but as I say, has become something of an adopted Mainer. And the Great Divide, that is title cut from his brand newly released album, came out about a week and a half ago. 8:25, we're looking at a sunny day, 65, 49, right on the edge of 50, but not quite there yet. But your news, your first Midcoast news of the new day will be here in less than five, I promise you, at WCMA.

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0: And good morning on a Monday, first one in May, May 4th. I'm Jim Blykamp. This is the 8:30 report for Royal River Heat Pumps. Freeport Route 1, a mile north of the Big Indy, and online anytime, royalriverheatpumps.com. A sunny Monday on tap, already is a sunny Monday, and 65 in the WCME Midcoast Weather Eye coming up. And President Trump employing some new strategy in the hostilities in Iran. We have NBC's Michael Kastner.
2: President Trump says the U.S. military will escort vessels that have been stuck in the Strait of Hormuz. Brent crude futures, the international benchmark, were trading at about $108 a barrel early Monday. Trump said on Sunday that the Navy will assist ships that have been stranded by the closure of the critical maritime passage near Iran.
0: But already some signs of pushback by the Iranians, the U.S. military rejecting Iranian claims to have struck an American warship trying to enter the Strait of Hormuz, as the Iranians signal an aggressive response to President Trump's new mission to guide stranded vessels through the waterway. More to come at the top of the hour from NBC News on WCME. A new first in the budget-making process. We'll have that story in 60 seconds. WCME News Time, 8:31.

I'm Scott Libby, owner of Royal River Heat Pumps. When I was a kid growing up in Portland, things seemed a lot more predictable. Like October was a time to turn on the heat and that we wouldn't be in a drought. Today, it seems like we could just as easily be using the AC. That's why it's important to have a Mitsubishi Electric heat pump system installed by Royal River Heat Pumps. No matter what the climate brings, you can rest assured that Mitsubishi Electric and Royal River Heat Pumps will be ready when you need us.

0: 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A new chapter, a further chapter, will be written this evening at Brunswick Town Hall in the town's annual budget-making process. And for the first time this season, councilors will have an opportunity to evaluate and compare some specific revised plans, revisions to budget and taxation plans so far proposed by Town Manager Julia Hensey. Although we certainly do note that these new revised plans find many of their roots in the work that the town manager has already performed. Councilor Steve Weems, releasing the details of a plan to bring the currently proposed 5.5% townwide property tax increase for the next fiscal year to a more modest 4% through a combination of $962,000 in additional general fund revenues and expenditure cuts without any further reductions in staff. Weems also proposing the adoption of $191,000 in possible cuts previously identified by the town manager, including a delay in the start date for a new code enforcement officer. He would also defer the proposed hiring of 4 new firefighters until next year. And Weems would cover a part of solid waste management operating costs by setting up an ongoing annual $104,000 contribution from the paper bag proprietary fund as a contribution to the general fund. On the school side of the budget, Weems would use $123,000 in additional state funding for tax reduction and would also fund the construction of a new bus garage through bonding, and thus not from the current budget. And Councilor Rich Ellis also proposing a plan that would involve a little less in the way of budget cutting and would put the tax increase at 4.5%. More to come this evening. WCME News Time, 8:34. Congresswoman Shelley Pingree about to hit the road, travel to Texas this week to seek the release of a 19-year-old asylum seeker from Portland who was detained last fall and who remains the only member of her family still in detention. Olivia Andre, a nursing assistant originally from the Congo, was arrested by federal immigration enforcement officials in November, along with her mother and 2 siblings. Olivia Andre remains in detention at an immigration processing center in South Texas. The other 3 members of her family have been released. WCME News Time, 8:35. The WCME Midcoast Weather Eye, a sunny Monday, going up to 65. This evening, partly cloudy, 45. And Tuesday, a sunny day, 64. Right now, we've hit 50, and even 50 at WCME. WCME Midcoast Marine Weather Eye, southwest winds up to 15 knots, seas 2 to 4 feet. We'll have a high tide, Potts Harbor, South Harpswell, 1:57 this afternoon, a low tide, 7:41 this evening, and again 50 right now at WCME. 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Thompson Sports: Red Sox lose again at Fenway to the Houston Astros by a score of 3-1. Cam Smith connecting on a 2-out, 2-run single off the Green Monster in the 10th inning. There was an extra inning in this game. Portland Sea Dogs win for a change over the Somerset Patriots down in New Jersey, 11-4, and over 1,400 people on hand at Whittier Field at Bowdoin College to watch the Tufts Jumbos prevail by just a little bit over the Bowdoin College Polar Bears in the Northeast Small College Athletic Conference men's lacrosse title game. The final, 18-14, but a fine performance by what are said to be the 2 strongest men's lacrosse teams in the nation, doing battle at Whittier Field yesterday, and over 1,400 people showing up. This edition of WCME News for Royal River Heat Pumps. Freeport Route 1, a mile north of the Big Indian. Online anytime, royalriverheatpumps.com. I'm Jim Blykamp. 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
0: And after one of the bigger weeks in her life in this year of 2026, which of course included the Gelato Fiasco Scoop-a-thon for the benefit of the organization that she runs, the Brunswick Teen Center, Stacey Frizzle Edgerton back with us this morning from Allentown, Pennsylvania, right?
2: Yes, that is where I am.
0: And explain to them, it's interesting, and I have a little sidelight on this, what takes you to Allentown, Pennsylvania?
2: Well, we spent the weekend at my daughter Juliet's college graduation in Virginia.
0: Big stuff.
2: And everyone went home, and I came halfway back and stopped in Allentown because this is where my family's from. So yeah. I'm here with family. And we had a passing in the family about 5 weeks ago, so I'm helping to kind of clean out a closet and stuff like that, you know, fun family things. But it's beautiful here. It's sunny and 60 degrees, and I'm walking the dog while I talk to you. And
0: wow.
2: Then, yeah, we'll have a good day of sort of family together time. And get some work done, and then I'll probably head back to Maine, you know, maybe halfway tonight and the rest in the morning or something like that.
0: Okay. Are you one to, like, drive in the middle of the night sometimes?
2: We always drive. I don't like to drive through the night. Is that what you just asked me?
0: Yeah. I mean, there are some advantages in doing that. You can often travel a bit faster doing it that way. But it's not for everybody.
2: It's interesting. I don't like to drive at night, through the night for sure, maybe in my youth. But we have found that if we try to come all the way straight through, we end up on 81 South,
0: yeah,
2: which runs down the western side of Virginia. And that is when all the construction happens. And so we had six backups. Not just one, not just two, but six backups on our way down on Thursday night. And it took almost 15 hours to get from door to door. It was a long drive. So in some ways, driving at night can be slower because they do all the construction. A lot of highways go down to one lane, you know, that kind of thing. So, you know, it's kind of a crapshoot. You just never know really exactly what you're going to get. But we had really smooth sailing on Friday. We drove down Thursday after the Gelato Fiasco. So we had that huge event in downtown Brunswick where, you know, like almost 1,000 people came. And
0: we're going to get to more of that in a moment. I just want to cover a few other things first.
2: Yeah, definitely. And then so after doing that, though, for like that was a 14-hour straight day.
0: Yeah.
2: We left the house by 7:30 Thursday morning and drove 15 hours. So, yeah, it was a weird sort of like stand for 14-hour day and then sit for 15-hour day. But anyway, what else do you want to cover?
0: Jim? I was just going to mention that in the course of setting up this appearance by Stacey this morning, and I was just confirming in a text message that she would be on. She couldn't help but remind me that Juliet, who just graduated from college this weekend, used to hang out on the couch a number of years ago while her mother was on the air here at WCME on Monday mornings. And that just gave me a further reminder, which I really didn't need, of just how much I'm aging, but thanks all the same.
2: Yeah, you're welcome. I thought you'd enjoy that. She was in, like, you know, elementary school, hanging out on the couch 13 years ago, and now she's 21. So, she's graduating from college. She's gone from WCME couch to college graduate in the blink of an eye.
0: Well, that's certainly a step up in life. I also... Stacey, before we go any further, especially, and this fits in nicely to our general theme of concern about youth and youthful accomplishment and something like that. I just posted a little while ago on our Facebook page something that I just want to take note of here on the air. It so happens that a young woman by the name of Olivia Druniak, who is one of the founders of Midcoast Youth Activists, a group that has sprung up in the last year or two at Morse High School, where she is a senior. She is also the daughter of two military parents, and she has just been named the national winner and recipient of the first place $35,000 T.C. Selman Memorial Scholarship Award in its 2025 Voice of Democracy Scholarship Program. This is a pretty big deal.
2: She wrote
0: this speech and gave it down in Philadelphia not long ago. Speech on the theme, "How are you showing patriotism and support for our country?" She gets the top prize of a $35,000 college scholarship. She was sponsored by the Pittman Morrison VFW Post in Bath, and she delivered her winning essay. This is an essay that it evolved into a speech during a ceremony at a special 79th annual Parade of Winners ceremony held at the historic Union League of Philadelphia during the winner's trip to Founding Forward's Spirit of America Youth Leadership Experience at Valley Forge. I guess maybe she gave this speech actually at Valley Forge, which is not terribly far from where you are right now.
2: No, that's true. It's really close. So, yeah.
0: Yeah. And she's going to be honored at the Bath City Council meeting this Wednesday evening. Looking forward to seeing that. And just everything out about this event worked out well. I came across online just a tremendous picture of her with an animal companion that looks very much like a horse. I know this is not a horse. If you were looking at this photo right now, you could probably tell me what this animal is. I've seen them around. They're not that common, but they are around. Horse-like, but it's a beautiful picture. And everybody is welcome to take a look at that post, which right now is at the top of our Facebook page, Facebook and Radio Midcoast WCME. I just wanted to get that out on the air this morning.
2: And that's really lovely.
0: Yeah. Thanks for your indulgence on that. Stacey, we're going to take a short break, come back, and we're all waiting to hear. We know that the Gelato Fiasco Scoop-a-thon was a big success last week, and you are going to tell us in financial terms and perhaps in some non-financial terms just exactly how successful it was. We want to hear all about it, even those of us who were there. And we'll be back with Stacey in just a moment. 8:45, quarter of nine. Your top stories this morning, including some breaking news from half a world away. We are once again hearing about some hostilities in that part of the world. The U.S. military, though, rejecting claims from Iran to have struck an American warship trying to enter the Strait of Hormuz as the Iranians signal an aggressive response to President Trump's new mission to guide stranded vessels through the waterway. Trump announcing this morning that the U.S. military will help free ships that have been locked up and unable to transit what is certainly a key trade route over there, the Strait of Hormuz. More budget talk, budget and tax talk tonight by members of the Brunswick Town Council, and two of them have come up with some specific proposed revisions to budget and taxation plans that would have the effect of lowering the tax rate for the next year from its currently proposed level of 5.5%. So we will definitely be watching that. We're in for a nice sunny day. Sunny and 65. It's 50 right now at WCME. Chops and sports. Another loss for the Red Sox. And almost, but not quite, for the men's lacrosse team at Bowdoin College, which loses out in the title game to the Tufts Jumbos by a score of 18-14. Not a shabby performance by any means.
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0: And Jim Lightcamp on the Midcoast Morning Buzz at 8:49, 11 minutes till 9. Once again, we're on the heels this morning of one of the major community fundraising events of the year. Been going on now for 18 consecutive years. I speak of the Brunswick Gelato Scoop-a-thon for the benefit of the Brunswick Teen Center, presided over by the woman with whom I am currently talking, Stacy Frizzy Edgelton. So, Stacy, what do you want to say on the heels of all this last week?
2: What did you just call me? Stacy Frizzle?
0: Yeah, I kind of slurred over your name. I apologize for that.
2: That's funny. No, no worries.
0: Tends to happen when you have such a long last name, you know? Yes,
2: tell me about it. Had any idea how long it would take to write the whole thing? I'm not sure I would have actually hyphenated my name in retrospect. But anyway, it was good. The Gelato Fiesta was a fantastic event on Wednesday of last week in downtown Brunswick. On Main Street, it was really lovely. We had hundreds of people. They, you know, are not quite sure exactly how many, close to 1,000, come out in support of the Brunswick Area Teen Center. And it started right off the bat, first thing, at 11 in the morning with three fantastic scoopers. We had Anna McDougall from the Independence Association celebrating her 5th anniversary of being a celebrity scooper. And that was incredibly great. She was lovely. All the teens had put together a signed card for Anna, and we had been able to print a bunch of pictures of her over the years being a scooper, so that was amazing. Then we had John Corey, the president of Midcoast Maine Pickleball Association. He came in and scooped. We had tons of people come in and from pickleball that got over in the morning. And then we also had Karma Amos from the United Unitarian Church. And so she was lovely and drew a big crowd also. So actually, one of the comments I got from the Gelato Fiesta squad, the team that works there, was we were really up in the morning. We had, like, you know, more people in the 11 and 12 o'clock hour than we normally do. So that was called an improvement on our part, because normally it's hard to get people to come in and buy gelato at 11 in the morning. It used to be that it was the daycare that used to be right in downtown. I forget what it was called. That was run by the rec center on Federal. And they used to walk all the kids over at 11 in the morning. And so that was a huge time for us. And when that moved out of town, it was suddenly that was like a gaping hole. So it was really fun to have a lot of people there in the morning and being a part of the whole thing. And it never really slowed for the whole day. It was amazing. We had a really good lunchtime pop. We had a fantastic afternoon with all of the kids from the junior high and the high school. We had 47 teen center kids come through and get a gelato and hang out and do face painting, do henna tattoos, do the little temporary stick-on tattoos. They just had a great time. They sang outside. The Woodside Elementary School in Topsom sent their Woodside one-wheelers unicycling group, which was incredible. And Otto, the character from Bill Dodge Auto Group, was there as well. He was there for hours and hours. So it was really amazing. We just had such a great time hanging out with all of those folks all day. Pat Cannon and her friends played music for, golly, almost 3 hours outside. Everybody had a really great time. And then it kind of converted into the supper hour, per se. And 7 p.m. was our busiest hour of the day. And so we had Julia Henze, the town manager of Brunswick, scooping from 5:30 to 7. Chris Bovey, the president of Midcoast Hospital, was also there scooping from 5:30 to 7. And we just had a huge crowd really hanging out the whole time. And it was lovely. And then, of course, from 7 to 11 p.m., it is full-on boating college. And it was just, it was an amazing situation with loads of Bowdoin College students, staff members, professors as scoopers and greeters, selling raffle tickets and all kinds of stuff. So really, really lovely event. We are shooting for a goal of $20,000, and we have a one-day total from that day, including sponsorships, gelato, raffle, donations, etc., of $14,500. So we're really close to $15,000, and our goal is $20,000. So if you weren't able to join us at Gelato Fiasco last week, we'd really love to have you out. And a lot of people have asked me, actually. There was a band that came in at 5 o'clock and played till about 7. 5:30 to 7, called Touching Base. They're a jazz trio out of Bath, Maine, and they played for like 2 hours. It was amazing. It was freezing outside and kind of drizzly, and they were really troopers. So we want to give a big shout-out to Bob and Lawrence, and Dave wasn't there, but we had Al Hares stepping in, and it was just a great group that played when probably it was the coldest time of day, for a couple of hours outside, and really tons of people enjoyed their jazz trio. And I know Bob listens every Monday morning, so there you go, Bob. Thanks for sticking with us in the pouring, drizzling rain when it was like 40 degrees and a wind chill of, negative 20 on the street in Brunswick last Wednesday. Of course, because it was the last day in April, and it's the Gelato Fiasco Day, so it has to be freezing and raining. I don't think the day before was like 65 and sunny on Tuesday last week, and then gelato was freezing. But anyway, it was a good day. It was a great fundraiser, really, really lovely sort of way to bring information and awareness to our community. And we couldn't have asked for better turnout, better support from Gelato Fiasco. They had 8 different staff members through the course of the day there to support our fundraising. And it was so lovely. Everything was great. The music was awesome. There was a kids' jazz trio, by the way, from the high school that was phenomenal. They played just before Touching Base. And the girls' advanced choir from the junior high was fantastic. They sang for, probably over 30 minutes. It was wonderful. Everybody just had a really great time. And it's a super shout out to members of our community, businesses that sponsor and help to support a really valuable and vital program in our greater Brunswick community.
0: And as one who was there in the afternoon, I would say that it's been a long time since I've seen that much just general enthusiasm and passion and revelry all combined in one place. It was truly amazing.
2: It was great. How many of the Teen Center kids do you think you actually interviewed on air?
0: Oh, probably about 5 or 6, but that worked out very well.
2: They were really excited to talk to you on the radio. They were hoping to get a copy of it later. We talked about that for their
0: parents. We will do that. We will get that done.
2: Yeah, it was a big draw for the kids. Is the radio guy going to be there?
0: Well, I'm happy to hear that. No, then they unloaded some very interesting information, and we got some newfound confirmation of what we always receive every year when we talk to the kids who actually benefit from the Brunswick Teen Center, that they're is a group of kids here in town, and we don't know exactly how many, but they're always out there, who really depend on the teen center as a kind of lifeline. And that's always pretty interesting and moving and kind of inspiring to hear about the stories.
2: Mm-hmm.
0: And yeah, sure. We heard some more of those stories this year.
2: Oh, yeah, they love it. It really is life-changing. There was a, I think I mentioned her last week maybe, or 2 weeks ago, there was a girl who was homeschooled for her school because she wasn't really making it in the mainstream world of going to school every day. She was getting bullied. She was having a really difficult time. She was acting out and had behavior issues at home. And so her parents basically said, well, you're not staying home all summer. You have to go to the teen center. And it was like a punishment. They made her go to the teen center. And so after, you know, 6 weeks or 8 weeks of the summer attendance at the teen center, all of a sudden she didn't want to not go to the teen center. So her behavior at home changed drastically. Her mother said it was like a transformation. Suddenly this girl had a place where she felt like she belonged. She had friends. She had support. And she continued going through the teen center through the school year of being homeschooled, which has been really impactful on her. Her grades have gone up. Mm. Her social ability has gone up. Her nutrition has improved. I mean, just everything about her life has changed because she has found a place where she feels secure and safe and has friends and knows that she won't be bullied. And that's a big part of what we do at the teen center is there's no bullying allowed, period. And so it's just, it was life-changing to this one young lady in particular who is now running for the student council group for the teen center. So It's amazing. It really can just shape more than, you know, one individual. If you touch one person's life every day, you've made a miracle. And with the teen center, we have 40 to 60 kids every afternoon. And, you know, it's so hugely impactful. And it's a lovely thing to see the community come together in the way that they did last Wednesday.
0: Well, I have heard, of course, similar stories to what you just told us before, but it's always a good thing. And this is probably a very appropriate time to hear another such story. So thank you for that, Stacy. And that has to be the note on which we move on because we're out of time. But I'm glad you told that story. We'll have more on all this. The bottom line is we don't quite know the total raised yet, right? We still don't know, but we'll know soon.
2: No, we did. I said the one-day total is $14,500.
0: Okay, but you're still anticipating
2: some more. We're hoping for 20. Yeah, we're trying to get to 20,000 before the end of the fiscal year. So we are still looking for donations. And you know what it does? It covers an entire year of rent and utilities to pay for the space for the teen center. And we are $5,500 short. $5,500 is all we need to reach that goal before the end of June. It'll be amazing.
0: Well, somebody, I can think of a bunch of people who may help with that. And we'll continue to update that situation. Stacy, we'll talk to you in another week. Thank you.
2: Thanks. Bye-bye.
0: Thanks so much. 9:01 now at WCME on the Monday morning after the Scoop-a-thon, of course.
1: From historic Fort Andros in downtown Brunswick, this is WCME. Brunswick, Bath, Topsom, Freeport, Harpswell, 99.5 and 900 AM. 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
0: Good morning. I'm Jim Blykemp. This is the 9 o'clock report. 52 degrees now in downtown Brunswick. A sunny Monday on our way to 65 in the WCME Midcoast Weather Eye coming up. And some unsettling news out of the Middle East this morning with the U.S. military rejecting so far Iranian claims to have struck an American warship trying to enter the Strait of Hormuz. We'll have an update shortly. from NBC News on WCME. For the first time in this season of budget formulation, Brunswick Town Councilors this evening will have a chance to evaluate and compare some specific plans for revising budget and taxation plans that have so far been proposed by Town Manager Julia Henze. But those plans find much of their foundation in the work that the manager has already performed. Town Councilor Steve Weems releasing the details of a plan to bring the currently proposed 5.5% townwide property tax increase for the next fiscal year to a more modest 4% through $962,000 in additional general fund revenues and expenditure cuts, without any further reductions in staff. Weems proposing the adoption of $191,000 in possible cuts previously identified by the town manager, including a delay in the start date for a new code enforcement officer. And he would also defer the proposed hiring of 4 new firefighters until next year. And Weems would cover a part of solid waste management operating costs by setting up an ongoing $104,000 contribution from the paper bag proprietary fund as a contribution to the general fund. On the school side of the budget, Weems proposes $123,000 in additional state funding to be used for tax reduction, and he would fund the construction of a new bus garage by bonding, and thus not from the current budget. Also proposed is a plan from Councilor Rich Ellis that would involve a little less in the way of budget cutting and would put the tax increase at 4.5%. To be continued this evening. WCME News Time 9:04. Congresswoman Shelley Pingree getting into a traveling mode, going to Texas this week to seek the release of a 19-year-old asylum seeker from Portland who was detained last fall and who remains the only member of her family still in detention. Olivia Andre, a nursing assistant originally from the Congo, was arrested by federal immigration enforcement officials in November along with her mother and two siblings. And Olivia Andre remains in detention at an immigration processing center in South Texas. Still to come, the WCME Midcoast Weather Eye after NBC News covers the world on Radio Midcoast WCME.
10: NBC News Radio, I'm Michael Kastner. Iran is reporting a missile attack on a U.S. Navy vessel in the Strait of Hormuz, a report the U.S. denies. Iranian state media says two missiles struck the warship after it ignored warnings to halt. U.S. Central Command says no Navy ship has been hit by missiles. The collapse of Spirit Airlines is affecting thousands of employees and travelers. Kathy Park reports the discount carrier announced early Saturday it had canceled all flights and is going out of business after failing to reach a deal for a government bailout.
11: The airline told travelers not to go to the airport, saying card payers will receive a refund, but offering no options for rebooking, instead directing people to a website for next steps.
10: American Airlines and Delta are among the major carriers offering reduced fares and other support for Spirit customers hit by the sudden closure. President Trump says he plans to raise tariffs on cars and trucks coming from the European Union to 25% starting this week. William Denslow with more.
12: The chair of the European Parliament's International Trade Committee says President Trump's threats are unacceptable, accusing the US of breaking its commitments. The EU delayed ratifying its trade deal with the US at the start of the year amid a spat with Washington over control of Greenland.
10: The US had lowered auto tariffs on the EU to 15% as part of a new trade deal, but Trump says the EU isn't keeping up its end of the bargain to reciprocally drop tariffs on US automakers. Tariffs on European autos are connected to national security and are exempt from the Supreme Court ruling that struck down many of Trump's tariffs. And GameStop wants to buy eBay. The video game retailer made the unsolicited $56 billion offer, suggesting $125 per share for the online marketplace. Michael Kastner, NBC News Radio.
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0: The WCME Midcoast Weather Eye, a sunny Monday going up to 65 this evening, partly cloudy 45, Tuesday sunny and 64 weather whenever you need it. From the Midcoast Weather Station, 99.5 WCME. 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
1: 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A nice sunny day and 65 this evening, partly cloudy 45. Tuesday sunny again, 64 weather. Whenever you need it from the Midcoast Weather Station, 99.5 WCME.

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0: From historic Fort Andros in downtown Brunswick, this is WCME. 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
1: I'm Jim Blakemp on what may be pretty close to a perfect day in May. The WCME Midcoast Weather Eye coming up this evening at Brunswick Town Hall. More discussion and perhaps some debate about what lies ahead for the town in the coming year in terms of budgeting and taxation. Councilors Steve Weems and Rich Ellis have each devised their own plans for lowering the currently projected 5.5% property tax increase to a level in the 4% range without any reductions in current staff. But they're talking about cost-saving moves such as delaying the hiring of new firefighters and a new code enforcement officer. Still to come, the WCME Midcoast Weather Eye after NBC News covers the world on Radio Midcoast WCME.
2: NBC News Radio, I'm Michael Kastner. Iran is reporting a missile attack on a U.S. Navy vessel in the Strait of Hormuz, a report the U.S. denies. Iranian state media says two missiles struck the warship after it ignored warnings to halt. U.S. Central Command says no Navy ship has been hit by missiles. The collapse of Spirit Airlines is affecting thousands of employees and travelers. Kathy Park reports the discount carrier announced early Saturday it had canceled all flights and is going out of business after failing to reach a deal for a government bailout.
3: The airline told travelers not to go to the airport, saying card payers will receive a refund, but offering no options for rebooking, instead directing people to a website for next steps.
2: American Airlines and Delta are among the major carriers offering reduced fares and other support for Spirit customers hit by the sudden closure. President Trump says he plans to raise tariffs on cars and trucks coming from the European Union to 25% starting this week. William Denslow with more.
4: The chair of the European Parliament's International Trade Committee says President Trump's threats are unacceptable, accusing the U.S. of breaking its commitments. The EU delayed ratifying its trade deal with the U.S. at the start of the year amid a spat with Washington over control of Greenland.
2: The U.S. had lowered auto tariffs on the EU to 15% as part of a new trade deal, but Trump says the EU isn't keeping up its end of the bargain to reciprocally drop tariffs on U.S. automakers. Tariffs on European autos are connected to national security and are exempt from the Supreme Court ruling that struck down many of Trump's tariffs. And GameStop wants to buy eBay. The video game retailer made the unsolicited $56 billion offer, suggesting $125 per share for the online marketplace. Michael Kastner, NBC News Radio.
1: And Jim Blakemp checking the WCME Midcoast Weather Eye. A sunny day going up to 65 this evening. Partly cloudy, 45, and Tuesday sunny and 64 weather. Whenever you need it from the Midcoast Weather Station, 99.5 WCME. 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

0: From historic Fort Andros in downtown Brunswick, this is WCME, Brunswick, Bath, Topsom, Freeport, Harpswell.
1: Jim Blakin checking the WCME Midcoast weather. I a nice sunny day and 65 this evening, partly cloudy 45. Tuesday sunny again, 64 weather. Whenever you need it, from the Midcoast Weather Station, 99.5 WCME.

0: From historic Fort Andros in downtown Brunswick, this is WCME. 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
1: I'm Jim Blake. You have a sunny Monday on the Mid-Coast. The WCME Mid-Coast Weather Eye coming up this evening at Brunswick Town Hall. More discussion, maybe some debate about what lies ahead for the town in the coming year in terms of budgeting and taxation. Councillors Steve Weems and Rich Ellis have each devised their own plans for lowering the currently projected 5.5% property tax increase to a level in the range of 4% without any reductions in current staff. But they're talking about cost-saving moves such as delaying the hiring of new firefighters and a delay in the hiring of a new code enforcement officer. Congresswoman Shelley Pengre hitting the road, traveling to Texas this week to seek the release of a 19-year-old asylum seeker from Portland who was detained last fall and who remains the only member of her family still in detention. Olivia Andre, a nursing assistant originally from the Democratic Republic of the Congo, was arrested by federal immigration enforcement officials in November, along with her mother and two siblings. Andre remains in detention at the Dilley Immigration Processing Center in South Texas, where the other three members of her family were released in March. Still to come, the WCME Mid-Coast Weather Eye after NBC News covers the world on Radio Mid-Coast WCME.
2: NBC News Radio, I'm Michael Kastner. Reports of a U.S. Navy vessel being hit by a missile strike in the Strait of Hormuz are being denied by the U.S. Central Command. Overnight, Iranian state media said two missiles had struck the warship after it ignored warnings to halt. Former New York City Mayor Rudy Giuliani has been hospitalized and is in critical condition. More from Jonathan O'Halloran.
3: A spokesman for Giuliani said in a statement that he was stable with no update given as to what happened. The statement went on to say that Giuliani is, quote, a fighter who has faced every challenge in his life with unwavering strength, and he's fighting with that same level of strength as we speak. In New York, I'm Jonathan O'Halloran.
2: NBC4 reports the 81-year-old suffered a serious pulmonary issue. Officials say 10 people have been transported to nearby hospitals following a shooting Sunday night near Arcadia Lake in Edmond, Oklahoma. The shooting happened during a party at the lake.
4: Edmond police, along with Oklahoma Highway Patrol and Oklahoma City Police, responded to find multiple victims. I can confirm that we have transported 10 to area metro hospitals in various conditions.
2: The Edmond Police Department confirmed the victims were in various conditions, but the exact extent wasn't known. Also, police are looking for suspects in West Texas after two teenagers were killed and a dozen others wounded in a shooting at a house party in Amarillo on Saturday. The collapse of Spirit Airlines is affecting thousands of employees and travelers. Kathy Park reports a discount carrier announced early Saturday it had canceled all flights and is going out of business after failing to reach a deal for a government bailout.
5: The airline told travelers not to go to the airport, saying card payers will receive a refund, but offering no options for rebooking.
2: Michael Kastner, NBC News Radio.
1: Jim Blake, yep, checking the WCME Midcoast Weather Eye. A sunny day going up to 65 this evening. Partly cloudy, 45. And Tuesday, sunny and 64. Weather, whenever you need it. From the Midcoast Weather Station, 99.5 WCME. 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

0: from historic Fort Andros in downtown Brunswick. 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
1: Jim Blakeham checking the WCME Midcoast weather. A nice sunny day and 65 this evening, partly cloudy 45. Tuesday sunny again, 64 weather. Whenever you need it, from the Midcoast Weather Station, 99.5 WCME.

I'm Scott Libby, owner of Royal River Heat Pumps. When I was a kid growing up in Portland, things seemed a lot more predictable. Like October was a time to turn on the heat and that we wouldn't be in a drought. Today, it seems like we could just as easily be using the AC. That's why it's important to have a Mitsubishi Electric heat pump system installed by Royal River Heat Pumps. No matter what the climate brings, you can rest assured that Mitsubishi Electric and Royal River Heat Pumps will be ready when you need us.

0: From historic Fort Andros in downtown Brunswick, this is WCME. Brunswick, Bath, Topsom, Freeport, Harpswell. 99.5 and 900 AM. 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
1: I'm Jim Blake. Yeah, Monday sunshine on the Mid-Coast and the WCME Mid-Coast Weather Eye coming up at a boost for Baldacci, the national campaign organization for House Democrats in Washington, getting behind Baldacci, a state senator in the 2nd District Congressional race, the one that will determine a successor for Congressman Jared Golden. The Democratic Congressional Campaign Committee says it has added Baldacci to its Red to Blue program, which is essentially an endorsement by way of giving the candidate fundraising and organizational support. It's definitely a boost for Baldacci in his bid to defeat State Auditor Matt Dunlap, former Capitol Hill political operative Jordan Wood, and the social worker Paige Loud in the primary coming up on June 9th. This evening at Brunswick Town Hall, more discussion, maybe some debate about what's ahead for the town in the coming year in terms of budgeting and taxation. Councilors Steve Weems and Rich Ellis of each put forth their own plans for lowering the currently projected 5.5% property tax increase to a level in the range of 4% without any reductions in current staff. Still to come, the WCME Mid-Coast Weather Eye after NBC News covers the world on Radio Mid-Coast WCME.
2: NBC News Radio, I'm Scott Carr. President Trump says the U.S. will begin escorting commercial ships through the Strait of Hormuz. NBC's Gabe Gutierrez reports Trump's offering little indication that he's prepared to accept a recent proposal from Tehran aimed at ending the conflict.
3: With ceasefire negotiations with Iran stalled, the president is sending mixed signals, calling the discussions very positive yesterday after telling Israeli media Iran's latest offer was, quote, not acceptable, and not ruling out a return to fighting earlier over the weekend.
2: President Trump says the move is for the good of Iran, the Middle East, and the U.S.
3: President Trump announcing the U.S. will guide ships trapped in the critical waterway to safety at the request of unspecified third-party nations not involved in the Iran war so that they can freely and ably get on with their business.
2: Meantime, U.S. Central Command is rejecting reports that a U.S. Navy vessel was struck in the Strait of Hormuz. Iranian state media said overnight two missiles hit the warship after it ignored warnings to halt. A federal appeals court ruling Friday, which blocked doctors from sending the abortion pill mifepristone through the mail, has been put on hold. That order made today by Supreme Court Justice Samuel Alito, who set a briefing for later this week. Two companies that make mifepristone had asked the Supreme Court to pause the ruling. The number of victims linked to a shooting at an Oklahoma campground has jumped to 23. Police in Edmond say it happened during an unsanctioned party at Arcadia Lake, about 15 miles northeast of Oklahoma City. No information about suspects has been released. The search continues for two U.S. service members who went missing in Morocco after taking part in a military exercise. In a statement Sunday, the U.S. Africa Command confirmed a search is underway for the pair. The two American service members were reported missing Saturday near a training area in southwestern Morocco. Scott Carr, NBC News Radio.
1: Jim Blakeham checking the WCME Mid-Coast Weather Eye. A nice sunny day and 65 this evening, partly cloudy 45. Tuesday, sunny again, 64. Weather, whenever you need it, from the Mid-Coast Weather Station, 99.5 WCME.
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0: 99.5 WCME, Jim Blakemp. It won't be long until the start of the next WCME Midcoast Morning Buzz at 6 in the morning, all the way until 9. Best way I can think of to reconnect with your world, the Midcoast, first thing in the morning. 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The Buzz. It's not Portland, it's not Lewiston, it's not Augusta. It is the Midcoast Morning Buzz, morning 6 till 9.
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0: From historic Fort Andros in downtown Brunswick, this is WCME. Brunswick, Bath, Topsom, Freeport, Harpswell.
1: 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I a nice sunny day and 65 this evening, partly cloudy 45. Tuesday sunny again, 64 weather. Whenever you need it, from the Mid-Coast Weather Station, 99.5 WCME.

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1: I'm Jim Lightcamp. Sunshine for a day in May, a Monday in May, and the WCME Mid-Coast Weather Eye coming up, and new backing for Baldacci, the national campaign organization for House Democrats in Washington, supporting the state senator from Maine in the 2nd Congressional District race that will determine the successor to current Congressman Jared Golden. The Democratic Congressional Campaign Committee says it has added Baldacci, a Democrat from Bangor, to its Red to Blue program, and that's an endorsement by way of giving the candidate fundraising and organizational support. The other candidates in this race, in the primary race, Matt Dunlap, Jordan Wood, a former Capitol Hill political operative, and the social worker Paige Loud. This evening at Brunswick Town Hall, more discussion, maybe some debate about what's ahead for the town in the coming year in terms of budgeting and taxation. Councilors Steve Wames and Rich Ellis of each devised their own plans for lowering the currently projected 5.5% property tax increase to a level in the range of 4% without any reductions in current staff. Still to come, the WCME Mid-Coast Weather Eye after NBC News covers the world on Radio Mid-Coast WCME.
2: NBC News Radio, I'm Scott Carr. U.S. efforts to guide stranded vessels in the Strait of Hormuz are underway. Iran has claimed it struck a U.S. naval ship attempting to enter the strait, though U.S. Central Command denies that report. CENTCOM later said two U.S.-flagged merchant vessels went through the strait successfully. Meantime, the United Arab Emirates says Iran launched a missile attack on its territory today. That's rattled markets. On Wall Street, the Dow has dropped by more than 500 points following those reports. The closure of Florida-based Spirit Airlines is not just leaving thousands of travelers stranded, thousands of workers are out of a job. Broward Commissioner Michael Udine says that county's doing everything it can to help.
3: CareerSource Broward is doing an emergency job fair later on today. Broward County has one set at Port Everglades in the next couple weeks, and I think you'll see more of these popping up.
2: American and Delta Airlines have offered reduced fares for Spirit customers hit by the sudden closure. President Trump is saying the U.S. may order more troop movements after pulling 5,000 soldiers out of Germany.
4: When asked by reporters Saturday why the Pentagon is planning the withdrawal, Trump said, "We're gonna cut way down. We're cutting a lot further than 5,000. Pentagon officials say the pullout from Germany comes after the president was angered by the German chancellor comparing the war in Iran to previous conflicts in Afghanistan and Iraq. Retired Army Colonel Steve Warren says it sends a bad signal.
5: It's letting the Russians know, it's letting Putin know that maybe if he starts to want to push into Europe a little bit, perhaps the U.S. isn't interested in helping the Europeans.
4: I'm Michael Kastner.
2: Britney Spears will avoid jail time for her DUI arrest in California. With her lawyer appearing on her behalf in court today, she pled guilty to a lesser charge of reckless driving. Spears was sentenced to 12 months probation as well as one day of jail, but was credited with time served. Scott Carr, NBC News Radio.
1: 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A nice sunny day and 65 this evening, partly cloudy, 45. Tuesday, sunny again, 64. Weather, whenever you need it, from the Mid-Coast Weather Station, 99.5 WCME.
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0: From historic Fort Andros in downtown Brunswick, this is WCME. Brunswick, Bath, Topsom, Freeport, Harpswell.
1: Jim Lightcamp checking the WCME Midcoast weather. A nice sunny day and 65 this evening, partly cloudy 45. Tuesday sunny again, 64 weather. Whenever you need it, from the Midcoast Weather Station, 99.5 WCME.

0: From historic Fort Andros in downtown Brunswick, this is WCME. Brunswick, Bath, Topsom, Freeport, Harpswell. 99.5 and 900 AM. 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
1: I'm Jim Lake. Have a gorgeous start to the new work week in the WCME Midcoast Weather Eye coming up. And the National Campaign Organization for Democrats in the House of Representatives in Washington giving support to State Senator Joe Baldacci in the upcoming 2nd Congressional District Democratic primary that will determine a Democratic nominee to replace Congressman Jared Golden. The Democratic Congressional Campaign Committee says it's added Baldacci to its Red to Blue program, which is basically an endorsement by way of giving Baldacci fundraising and organizational support. He's a former Bangor mayor and city councilor from one of Maine's best-known political families. This evening at Brunswick Town Hall, more discussion, maybe some more debate about what's ahead for the town in the coming year in terms of budgeting and taxation. Councilors Steve Weems and Rich Ellis have each devised their own plans for lowering the currently projected 5.5% property tax increase to a level in the range of 4% without any reductions in current staff. More coming up this evening at Town Hall. And still to come, the WCME Midcoast Weather Eye after NBC News covers the world on Radio Midcoast WCME.
2: NBC News Radio, I'm Scott Carr. President Trump now says the U.S. is escorting commercial ships through the Strait of Hormuz, describing the move as a response to requests from several unnamed countries not directly involved in the U.S.-Iran war. Meantime, U.S. Central Command rejects an Iranian state media report that two missiles had struck a U.S. warship in the strait after it ignored warnings to stop. NBC's Alice Barr reports Iran's military command is warning foreign forces they will be subject to attack if they approach or enter the strait.
3: Iranian state media later claimed Iranian forces stopped a U.S. destroyer from entering the strait. The U.S. military denies that and says it now has destroyers operating in the Gulf and helping ships pass.
2: She reports President Trump has sent a letter to Congress about the Iran war. Florida Governor Ron DeSantis said he would stop new congressional maps as soon as he got them and has promised he's done so. The major mid-decade redrawing of the state's 28 congressional districts could help Republicans retain control of the U.S. House in the midterm elections. Democrats and voting rights groups have already announced plans to contest the maps in court. Thousands of travelers, but also workers, have been impacted by the sudden collapse of Spirit Airlines. The discount carrier announced over the weekend it's canceling all flights and going out of business after failing to reach a deal for a government bailout. Officials with Spirit say a massive and sustained increase in fuel prices forced the carrier to go out of business. Rudy Giuliani is doing better but remains in critical, though stable, condition in a Florida hospital. A spokesperson for the former New York City mayor put out a statement today saying Giuliani is recovering from pneumonia and is being monitored as a precautionary measure. NHL playoff action picks up again tonight. The Carolina Hurricanes host the Philly Flyers in Game 2 of their second-round series. The Hurricanes took Game 1 of the series on Saturday. Scott Carr, NBC News Radio.

0: Jim Lightcamp checking the WCME Midcoast weather. A nice sunny day and 65 this evening, partly cloudy 45. Tuesday sunny again, 64 weather. Whenever you need it from the Midcoast Weather Station, 99.5 WCME.
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0: lover. Once you've had your change of heart, 'cause we're no more than the fossils on Crescent Beach State Park. And we used to sing along to church bells on Sundays, and can you even hear them from the subway now? And I hope that we make you proud, 'cause this town's just an ocean now.
1: 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Brunswick, Bath, Topsom, Freeport, Harpswell.

Jim Blakeham checking the WCME Midcoast weather. A nice sunny day and 65 this evening, partly cloudy 45. Tuesday sunny again, 64 weather. 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

0: From historic Fort Andros in downtown Brunswick, this is WCME. 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
1: I'm Jim Blakey. I'm some clouds this evening and some more sun tomorrow. The WCME Mid-Coast Weather Eye coming up. In Washington, House Democrats getting behind State Senator Joe Beldacci in the 2nd Congressional District race that will decide who replaces Congressman Jared Golden. The Democratic Congressional Campaign Committee says it has added Beldacci to its Red to Blue program, which amounts to an endorsement with Beldacci getting fundraising and organizational support. And this support gives Beldacci, a former Bangor mayor and city councilor from one of Maine's best-known political families, a boost in his bid to beat the other candidates in the Democratic race, those being State Auditor Matt Dunlap, the former Capitol Hill political operative Jordan Wood, and the social worker Paige Loud in the primary coming up on June 9th. This evening could be an evening of decision at Brunswick Town Hall. More discussion and debate, perhaps, about what lies ahead for the town in the coming year in terms of budgeting and taxation. Two councilors, Steve Weems and Rich Ellis, have devised their own plans for lowering the currently projected 5.5% property tax increase to a level in the range of 4% without any reductions in current staff. Still to come, the WCME Midcoast Weather Eye after NBC News covers the world on Radio Midcoast WCME.
2: NBC News Radio, I'm Scott Carr. Iran opened fire on U.S. warships today in the Strait of Hormuz. U.S. Central Command leader Admiral Brad Cooper says the gunfire came from Iranian small boats and all six of them were destroyed in retaliation. Cooper says he strongly advised Iran to steer clear of American ships during Operation Project Freedom, the new effort U.S. forces launched to wrestle away control of the strait from Iran. Florida's new congressional map has been signed by Governor Ron DeSantis. The new map, drawn up by state lawmakers, could net Republicans up to 4 more seats in the House this November. Democrats and civil rights groups are already signaling they're ready to challenge the new map in court. Former New York City Mayor Rudy Giuliani is still in critical but stable condition, battling pneumonia.
3: Giuliani was rushed to a South Florida hospital on Sunday with a severe respiratory issue requiring a ventilator. His spokesman, Ted Goodman, says the 81-year-old is now breathing on his own and is being monitored as a precautionary measure. Goodman also says Giuliani was diagnosed with restrictive airway disease following his exposure to toxins at Ground Zero after the 9/11 terror attacks on America. I'm Sarah Lee Kessler.
2: The number of victims in the shooting at an Oklahoma campground now stands at 23. Police in Edmond say it happened during an unsanctioned party at Arcadia Lake, about 15 miles northeast of Oklahoma City. President Trump is hosting dozens of small businesses at the White House today, addressing more than 130 small businesses, part of the White House marking this year's National Small Business Week. Small Business Administrator Kelly Loeffler said prior to the event, our nation's 36 million small businesses now have the confidence to hire, reinvest, and expand, in Loeffler's words, unleashing an historic era of sustained growth. I'm Scott Carr.
1: Jim Blake, I'm checking the WCME Midcoast Weather Eye. A partly cloudy evening down to 46 Tuesday. More sunshine and 64 and Wednesday. Mostly cloudy with rain likely, especially in the latter part of the afternoon and 59. Weather, whenever you need it, from the Midcoast Weather Station, 99.5 WCME.
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0: From historic Fort Andros in downtown Brunswick, this is WCME. Brunswick, Bath, Topsom, Freeport, Harpswell.
1: Jim Blake, yeah, checking the WCME Midcoast weather. I have partly cloudy evening down to 46 Tuesday. More sunshine and 64 and Wednesday. Mostly cloudy with rain likely, especially in the latter part of the afternoon, and 59. Weather, whenever you need it, from the Midcoast Weather Station, 99.5 WCMA.

0: 99.5 WCME, Jim Blakemp. It won't be long until the start of the next WCME Midcoast Morning Buzz at 6 in the morning, all the way until 9. Best way I can think of to reconnect with your world, the Midcoast, first thing in the morning. 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The Buzz. It's not Portland, it's not Lewiston, it's not Augusta. It is the Midcoast Morning Buzz, morning 6 till 9.
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0: From historic Fort Andros in downtown Brunswick, this is WCME. 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
1: I'm Jim Blakey. We're looking at a partly cloudy evening and then more glorious sunshine tomorrow. The WCME Mid-Coast Weather Eye coming up in Washington. A boost for just one of the four Democratic candidates for Congress, those seeking to replace Congressman Jared Golden. House Democrats in Washington getting behind the candidacy of State Senator Joe Baldacci. The Democratic Congressional Campaign Committee says it has added Baldacci to its Red to Blue program, which amounts to an endorsement, with Baldacci getting fundraising and organizational support. And this support from the National Committee gives Baldacci, a former Bangor mayor and city councilor from one of Maine's best known political families, a boost in his bid against State Auditor Matt Dunlap, the former Capitol Hill operative Jordan Wood, and the social worker Paige Loud, all competing in the June 9th primary. This evening at Brunswick Town Hall may be decisive in some respects. More talk, maybe some debate in regard to what's ahead for the town in the coming year in terms of budgeting and taxation. Two councilors, Steve Weems and Rich Ellis, have devised their own plans for lowering the currently projected 5.5% property tax increase to a level in the range of 4% without any reductions in current staff. Still to come, WCME Midcoast Weather Eye after NBC News covers the world on Radio Midcoast WCME.
2: NBC News Radio, I'm Scott Carr. Iran opened fire on U.S. warships today in the Strait of Hormuz. Admiral Brad Cooper with U.S. Central Command says the gunfire came from six Iranian small boats, all of them destroyed, he says, in retaliation. Cooper adds he strongly advised Iran to steer clear of U.S. ships during Operation Project Freedom, the new effort from U.S. forces launched to wrestle away control of the strait from Iran. The governor of Florida, Ron DeSantis, has signed a new congressional map put forward by state lawmakers. That major mid-decade redrawing of the state's 28 congressional districts could help Republicans retain control of the U.S. House in the coming midterm elections. Florida's current congressional delegation stands at 20 seats for Republicans, 8 for Democrats. The changes shifted to 24 for Republicans and 4 for Democrats. President Trump's holding a summit for small businesses at the White House today. Speaking in the East Room, Trump said small business is vital to the U.S. and claimed that provisions from the so-called Big Beautiful Bill, including no tax on tips and overtime, helped small businesses grow. It's not clear whether the show can go on tomorrow night following a three-alarm fire at Broadway's historic Eugene O'Neill Theater. Sarah Lee Kessler is there.
3: It erupted about 10 a.m. Monday on West 49th Street in the home of the long-running musical The Book of Mormon. Assistant FDNY Fire Chief David Sims says it started in an electrical room between the fourth and fifth floors.
4: It was very difficult to get to. There was a lot of catwalks and rigging in the theater.
3: The Book of Mormon, winner of 9 Tony Awards, is played at the Eugene O'Neill Theater since its Broadway debut in 2011.
2: NHL playoff action picks up again tonight. The Carolina Hurricanes are hosting the Philadelphia Flyers in Game 2 of their second-round series. That'll be followed by the Anaheim Ducks heading to Vegas to take on the Golden Knights. Scott Carr, NBC News Radio.
1: Jim Blake, I'm checking the WCME Midcoast Weather Eye. A partly cloudy evening down to 46 Tuesday. More sunshine and 64 and Wednesday. Mostly cloudy with rain likely, especially in the latter part of the afternoon, and 59. Weather, whenever you need it, from the Midcoast Weather Station, 99.5 WCME.
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1: Jim Blake, I'm checking the WCME Midcoast weather. I have partly cloudy evening down to 46 Tuesday. More sunshine and 64 and Wednesday. Mostly cloudy with rain likely, especially in the latter part of the afternoon, and 59. Weather, whenever you need it, from the Midcoast Weather Station, 99.5 WCME.

Hi, I'm Scott Libby, owner of Royal River Heat Pumps. When I was a kid growing up in Portland, things seemed a lot more predictable. Like October was a time to turn on the heat and that we wouldn't be in a drought. Today, it seems like we could just as easily be using the AC. That's why it's important to have a Mitsubishi Electric heat pump system installed by Royal River Heat Pumps. No matter what the climate brings, you can rest assured that Mitsubishi Electric and Royal River Heat Pumps will be ready when you need us.

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1: I'm Jim Blake, and we'll have a partly cloudy evening and some more sun tomorrow. And the WCME Mid-Coast Weather Eye coming up. And maybe in this year, more than any other in history, interest in the politics of Maine on the part of people outside of Maine, in Washington. House Democrats getting behind State Senator Joe Baldacci in the 2nd Congressional District race that will decide who replaces Congressman Jared Golden. The Democratic Congressional Campaign Committee says it's added Baldacci to its Red to Blue program, which amounts to an endorsement, with Baldacci getting fundraising and organizational support. And this move gives Baldacci, who's a former Bangor mayor and city councilor from one of the state's best-known political families, a definitive boost in his bid to beat back three other candidates for the job, those being State Auditor Matt Dunlap, former Capitol Hill political operative Jordan Wood, and the social worker Paige Lout, all running in the upcoming June 9th primary. And after the recent departure of Governor Mills from the U.S. Senate primary race and the rise of Graham Plattner as the nearly certain Democratic nominee, Senator Susan Collins tells the Bangor Daily News that she is not fazed by any anti-establishment mood among Mainers. Asked what she tells voters who want new blood and new ideas in Washington, the senator pushes what she says is a track record of working for decades with both sides of the aisle. Still to come, the WCME Mid-Coast Weather Eye after NBC News covers the world on Radio Mid-Coast WCME.
2: NBC News Radio, I'm Scott Carr. Iran opened fire on U.S. warships today in the Strait of Hormuz. Admiral Brad Cooper with U.S. Central Command says the gunfire came from six Iranian small boats, all of them destroyed, he says, in retaliation. Cooper adds he strongly advised Iran to steer clear of U.S. ships during Operation Project Freedom, the new effort from U.S. forces launched to wrestle away control of the strait from Iran. The governor of Florida, Ron DeSantis, has signed a new congressional map put forward by state lawmakers. That major mid-decade redrawing of the state's 28 congressional districts could help Republicans retain control of the U.S. House in the coming midterm elections. Florida's current congressional delegation stands at 20 seats for Republicans, 8 for Democrats. The changes shifted to 24 for Republicans and 4 for Democrats. President Trump's holding a summit for small businesses at the White House today. Speaking in the East Room, Trump said small business is vital to the U.S. and claimed that provisions from the so-called Big Beautiful Bill, including no tax on tips and overtime, helped small businesses grow. It's not clear whether the show can go on tomorrow night following a three-alarm fire at Broadway's historic Eugene O'Neill Theater. Sarah Lee Kessler is there.
3: It erupted about 10 a.m. Monday on West 49th Street in the home of the long-running musical The Book of Mormon. Assistant FDNY Fire Chief David Sims says it started in an electrical room between the fourth and fifth floors.
4: It was very difficult to get to. There was a lot of catwalks and rigging in the theater.
3: The Book of Mormon, winner of 9 Tony Awards, is played at the Eugene O'Neill Theater since its Broadway debut in 2011.
2: NHL playoff action picks up again tonight. The Carolina Hurricanes are hosting the Philadelphia Flyers in Game 2 of their second round series. That'll be followed by the Anaheim Ducks heading to Vegas to take on the Golden Knights. Scott Carr, NBC News Radio.
1: Jim Blake, I'm checking the WCME Mid-Coast Weather Eye. A partly cloudy evening down to 46 Tuesday. More sunshine and 64 and Wednesday. Mostly cloudy with rain likely, especially in the latter part of the afternoon, and 59. Weather, whenever you need it, from the Mid-Coast Weather Station, 99.5 WCME.
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0: 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Brunswick, Bath, Topsom, Freeport, Harpswell.
1: Jim Blake in checking the WCME Midcoast weather. A partly cloudy evening down to 46 Tuesday. More sunshine and 64 and Wednesday. Mostly cloudy with rain likely, especially in the latter part of the afternoon, and 59. Weather, whenever you need it, from the Midcoast Weather Station, 99.5 WCMA. With rain likely, especially in the latter part of the afternoon, and 59. Weather, whenever you need it, from the Midcoast Weather Station, 99.5 WCMA.

0: From historic Fort Andros in downtown Brunswick, this is WCME. 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
1: NBC News Radio, I'm Jim Roop. U.S. Central Command says the U.S. and Iran traded fire in the Strait of Hormuz today. It comes as the U.S. forces launched Project Freedom to wrestle away control of the strait from Iran. NBC's Alice Barr reports Iran's military command today warned foreign forces they will be subject to attack if they approach or enter the strait.
2: Iranian state media later claimed Iranian forces stopped a U.S. destroyer from entering the strait. The U.S. military denies that and says it now has destroyers operating in the Gulf and helping ships pass.
1: CENTCOM leader Admiral Brad Cooper says the fire came from Iranian small boats and all six of them were destroyed in retaliation. President Trump is calling small businesses the lifeblood of America.
3: 36 million small businesses who create 40% of all economic activity in the United States. Think of that. A group of people added together, you're essentially the most important factor business-wise in the whole country.
1: The president held a summit for small businesses at the White House this afternoon. Mail order access to an abortion pill is being restored by the Supreme Court for now.
4: The High Court issued an emergency order Monday to give the justices more time to consider the issue after a federal three-judge panel stopped a federal rule Friday that allowed mifepristone to be prescribed through telemedicine and then delivered by mail. That ruling's now been paused until at least May 11th. Use of the drugs become more widespread since the Supreme Court overturned Roe v. Wade. I'm Scott Carr in Washington.
1: The Secret Service says law enforcement shot an individual not far from the White House. It happened near the Washington Monument, a mile away from the White House. The Secret Service, however, says the condition of the person shot, currently unknown. Jim Roop, NBC News Radio.
5: Jim Blake, I'm checking the WCME Midcoast weather. I have partly cloudy evening down to 46 Tuesday. More sunshine and 64 and Wednesday. Mostly cloudy with rain likely, especially in the latter part of the afternoon and 59. Weather, whenever you need it, from the Midcoast Weather Station, 99.5 WCME.
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1: 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From historic Fort Andros in downtown Brunswick, this is WCME. Brunswick, Bath, Topsom, Freeport, Harpswell.
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1: NBC News Radio, I'm Jim Roop. Six Iranian vessels were destroyed after they opened fire on U.S. warships today in the Strait of Hormuz. NBC's Alice Barr reports the U.S. began escorting commercial ships this morning through the strait.
2: The president calling it Project Freedom, and overnight, U.S. Central Command said 15,000 American service members will help, using more than 100 land and sea-based aircraft.
1: U.S. Central Command leader Admiral Brad Cooper says Iranian boats destroyed by the U.S. were small boats. President Trump told Fox News today that if Iran targets U.S. ships in the Strait of Hormuz, they will be, quote, blown off the face of the earth, end quote. The Secret Service is investigating a shooting not far from the White House. The agency says an individual was shot by one of its officers. The suspect's condition is unclear, however. Reports say the suspect was armed. It happened near the Washington Monument, about a mile from the White House. A bystander was hurt, suffering non-life-threatening injuries. Reports go on to say President Trump's schedule was uninterrupted. JetBlue is expanding its service after Spirit Airlines ceased to operate. JetBlue is increasing their Fort Lauderdale-Hollywood International Airport flight schedule. JetBlue's expansion includes nonstop service destinations from Fort Lauderdale, including Baltimore, Charlotte, Columbus, Indianapolis, Nashville, Detroit, Houston, and Chicago. Florida's new congressional map is being signed off on by Governor Ron DeSantis. The new map could net Republicans up to 4 House seats come this November. While the new House map is being signed into law, it doesn't mean the process is over at all, as Democrats are already signaling they're ready to challenge the lines. The Washington State Supreme Court has ruled against a group trying to get voters to decide the millionaire's tax. The tax was approved by the legislature and the group Let's Go Washington trying to get it on the ballot. The 9.9% tax takes effect in 2028. Jim Roop, NBC News Radio.
3: Jim Blake, I'm checking the WCME Midcoast weather. I have partly cloudy evening down to 46 Tuesday. More sunshine and 64 and Wednesday. Mostly cloudy with rain likely, especially in the latter part of the afternoon, and 59. Weather, whenever you need it, from the Midcoast Weather Station, 99.5 WCME.
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